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3: High and deep towards right. You can forget about it. Goodbye. Kevin McGonigal has left the yard.
2: And gone tomorrow.
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5: Sixth inning and Bo Ankeny to lead things off for the Whitecaps. First home run as a Whitecap came for Bo Ankeny back in the second inning. It was a two-run blast. They have gotten a two-run shot and a three-run home run tonight. They lead the Tin Caps 6-2 in inning number six as the 2-0 pitch dances outside from Cannon Kemp, and the count goes to 3-0. It was on a 3-0 pitch when Ankeny homered in his first at-bat. Surely he'll get the green light on this 3-0 toss. Here it is, and he takes outside. It's a wise move by Cannon Kemp to deliver ball four instead. Leadoff walk, it brings up Jackson Strong, and the Whitecaps now sitting with a four-run lead. And what a play, what a job by Jalen Evans coming out of the bullpen to get a difficult hitter in Ryan Weidman to strike out on a nasty breaking ball. First pitch is outside to Jackson Strong, 1-0. Now we know he's got that big fastball, but if he can complement it with a breaking ball that looked like the one he threw there, he's going to be just fine. He also wouldn't be here very long. Here's the 1-0 pitch. Strong ropes it. Right center field. That's a base hit for Jackson Strong. Bo Ankeny taking the turn at second. McCoy's throw cut off middle of the diamond. Strong tries to go around the tag. DeCrisio puts it on him. That's out number one. Not the base running that Jackson Strong wanted right there. I mean, you got to credit Alex McCoy as well. He came up looking like he was going to try and throw to third. And perhaps that's what Jackson Strong saw. Safe at third is Bo Ankeny. But the Caps trying to get a little bit too aggressive that time when they run themselves into an out. Nine-six on the putout brings up Juan Hernandez. And with less than two outs, it'll be on Hernandez to see if he can just put it in play and get Ankeny home from third base. Caps have a 6-2 lead in the top half of the sixth. Infield is in for the Tin Caps. Here's the first toss. Down and in to Juan Hernandez, and it's 1-0. Well, we were talking about where those newest Tiger farmhands are ranked in the prospect rankings. This pitch is down low. 2-0. Two oh pitch a little bit inside, make it three balls and no strikes on Hernandez. Good hitters count, especially if he wants to rip at this 3-0 offering. Here it is. He swings ground ball first base. They're going to come home with the throw, and they've got Ankeny in plenty of time for out number two. Boy, Juan Hernandez has to be muttering a few phrases at himself at first base on a 3-0 pitch, a weak ground ball over to first base, unable to get the run home. That is going to drive Juan Hernandez crazy. Caps are denied in their efforts for an auto owner's insurance run. Boy, for an inning that has had so much promise, it is come apart rather quickly. Ground ball to third from Christian Santana. Cross has it, fires it across the diamond in time. And just like that, the Whitecaps' opportunity goes by the wayside. Let's go to the bottom of the sixth. 6-2 West Michigan, still in front on Whitecaps Radio.
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0: McCoy, first pitch, shopping against Jalen Evans. Ground ball to short. Easy play for Bryce Rainer. Slings it over to first in time, and there's one away. 6-2, the Whitecaps with the lead. Jalen Evans out for a first full inning of work. As he goes through McCoy on the first pitch, he gets Luke Cantwell and then Rosemond Verdugo. As the Caps look to take an early series advantage with a win tonight. First pitch fouled away, third base side, it's 0-1. No action in either bullpen as we speak, although there are a couple of guys up and stretching, so probably won't be long. Jalen Evans, the native of Detroit, came on after Rainer Castillo in 4 2/3 innings. A one pitch, fastball low, one ball and one strike. We can give you the final line on both the starters today. Luis Gutierrez went just 3 innings, gave up 3 runs, 2 earned, with a walk and 6 strikeouts. 1-1 toss, missed away. And all in all, game was pretty good for Rainer Castillo. 4 2/3 innings, gave up 2 runs on 4 hits, 2 walks, 6 strikeouts. And if you're Rainer Castillo, you got to be pretty happy with that result. 2-1 pitch, cut and a miss. Out in front of a 95-mile-per-hour offering, it's 2-2. Caps got 2 in the second, 1 in the third, and 3 in the fifth. 2-2 pitch, down and away. Fort Wayne, single runs in the second and fifth innings tonight. Evans has seen the count run full. Now it's his payoff pitch. Cantwell smokes it foul down the first baseline towards the Fort Wayne bullpen, still 3-2. Cantwell with a couple of strikeouts tonight. We were talking about that Tigers top 30 prospect list. Let's give you an idea where some of the others are. 3-2. Another foul, straight back. 3 balls, 2 strikes. Jordan Yost, who was the first round pick of the Tigers last year, is at number 7. He's still playing in Lakeland at only 19 years old. Another payoff pitch. Liner towards left. Santana comes in, slips and falls, and it goes over his head to the wall. Santana blows a tire in left field. And you can see the inexperience in the outfield there for Christian Santana. You could tell just by the route he made of that baseball. Looked a little bit unorthodox. He has done rather well, all things considered, in the outfield. I believe that's going to have to go as a double. That's a tough break for Jalen Evans and for the Whitecaps. Brings up Rosemond Verdugo. So going back to that Tigers prospect list, interesting, 6 out of those first 7 Tigers prospects are 21 years old or younger. Wave and a miss. Strike 1 on Verdugo. Number 8 is a Whitecap. That's Ben Jacobs, who was sitting as a top 5 Tigers prospect. Of course, they've added a few pieces, and now Jacobs sits a few spots lower. 0-1 pitch, wave and a miss and an off-speed. It's a good slider, makes it 0-2. Max Anderson is at number 9. He with River Ryan, the two closest to helping the major league club. Malachi Witherspoon rounds out the top 10. Here's the 0-2 pitch for Dugo. Soars a high fly down the right field line. That one gets out of play. We'll do another 0-2 pitch. Some of the highlights from 11-20. Eduardo Valencia is at number 14. Former Cap Tyrone Laronzo's ahead of him at 13, with Andrew Sears at 12. Brady Smith, who we will probably see sooner than later pitch for the Whitecaps, the number 15 prospect for the Tigers. Here's the 0-2 again. Verdugo waves and misses strike 3. He got him for out number 2. Second strikeout for Jalen Evans. That'll leave it up to Jack Costello. Brady Smith, 21 starts this year between low and high A, 74 innings, and 113 strikeouts. first pitch. Costello hammers it high and deep to left. You can say goodbye. Two-run home run, Jack Costello. He turned around 97 with ease. It's 6-4 here in the sixth. We have got a ball game again here in Fort Wayne, Indiana. Playing that mistake out in left field, looming large here in the sixth inning for the West Michigan Whitecaps. Had Santana not tripped and fallen and made that catch, Costello would have never made it to the plate. And it'd be 6-2 heading into inning number seven. Instead, it's 6-4 in favor of the Whitecaps. First pitch, down low, one ball, no strikes on the Fort Wayne Tin Cap, who has taken probably the best swings all night, Carlos Rodriguez, who pumps one foul on a couple of hops down the first baseline. Ball and a strike. Rodriguez, a homer his first time up, nearly homered a second time to the opposite field. Hit one off the high part of the left field wall out in left field. 1-1. Down and in. Two balls and one strike. Some of the others at number 19, Johnny Peck. Of course, was a Whitecap last year. Made the postseason All-Star team. Lucas Ellisalt sits at number 22, so he is still firmly in the top 30. 2-1 fouled away to the on-deck circle. It's where Carrington Cross was waiting for it. Two balls, two strikes. And Trey Cruz sits at number 28. Those are some of the highlights from the Tigers' newly ranked top 30 prospects. 2-2 pitch, fouled back to the screen at 99 from Jalen Evans. We'll do it again. Two balls, two strikes, two outs, two runs in for the Tin Caps here in the sixth. 2-2, smashes it deep down the right field line and foul. .415 on that home run by Jack Costello. .22, waving a foul back. Well, the good news about that Costello home run was that Costello actually hit a fairly good pitch by Jalen Evans. Sometimes you just guess right and you hit it a long way. That's what it looks like Costello did. 2-2 pitch, just missed outside. It's 3-2, 100 miles per hour from Jalen Evans. No action in the Whitecaps bullpen. Caps sort of got themselves into trouble during the first game of that doubleheader. 3-2 pitch, high fly ball deep to left. Santana looks up, it is off the wall. Nearly got out of the ballpark. Down to second goes Rodriguez with his third extra base hit of the night. And it's the third extra base hit of this inning against Jalen Evans, who is getting hit tremendously hard. And that's going to get the Whitecaps bullpen moving. I believe Ethan Sloan has grabbed a baseball, and now Dan Riccoball is going to come out and have a conversation with the Detroiter, Jalen Evans. And while those two chat, let's get these words from Auto Owners Insurance.
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0: Six runs, eight hits, no errors for the West Michigan Whitecaps. 4-7-1 for the Fort Wayne Tin Caps. Caps had a 6-1 lead, and now their lead is just 2. The first pitch after the conversation is outside off the glove of Espinal to the backstop. And either way, that's going to be a runner at third base. Still a chance for Evans to mitigate the damage, but he has looked a little bit out of sorts here in this bottom of the sixth inning. Boy, who would have thought, considering the way he ended the fifth with his strikeout of Ryan Weidman, he looked outstanding. 1-0 pitch. Ground ball towards the shortstop. Rayner grabs it on the charge, throws to first, dug out by Ankeny, and that gets the Whitecaps out of the inning with a 2-run lead intact. Let's go to the 7th. 6-4, West Michigan now holding a 2-run lead on Whitecaps Radio.
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0: top of the order for the West Michigan Whitecaps, who lead it 6-4. We're in the seventh inning. Woody Haydeen's first pitch was in for a strike. The next one bounces up to the plate. He waves and misses at the 1-1 to make it a ball and two strikes. Bryce Rayner, Edion Espinal are scheduled to follow against Cannon Kemp, who has gotten the bulk innings in this ball game here tonight after three innings for Luis Gutierrez. Now Kemp working in his fourth frame as Haydeen punches one into center field on a 1-2 pitch. He's got a leadoff single and his third hit of the night. That starts inning number 7 for West Michigan. I bring up Bryce Rayner. Good day for Woody out of that leadoff spot. Rayner's had some good swings as well. Wouldn't the Caps love to get some auto owner's insurance here in this seventh inning? They had a 5-run lead. It has been whittled down to just 2. First pitch, Bryce swings and foul, tips one into the glove of the catcher Rodriguez for strike 1. Rayner is 2-for-3 with a couple of singles and a hard line drive out to center field. His last time up. Here's the 0-1. Dots the outside edge with a strike on a 97-mile-per-hour fastball, and it's 0-2. Couple of singles in the other at-bats. Bryce Rayner waits on the 0-2 pitch from Cannon Kemp. Here it comes. Back to the screen with a foul ball. It was actually caught by the catcher Rodriguez off the deflection, so the home plate umpire Patrick Good wouldn't get hit on top of the helmet. That's going to score you some brownie points with the home plate umpire. No balls and two strikes on Bryce. Quiet hands in that left-handed batter's box. The 0-2 pitch bounces up to home plate. Haydeen thought about taking off towards second base, then thought better of it. Stays there. One ball and two strikes. Good block by Rodriguez. Caps got 2 in the second, 1 in the third, 3 in the fifth. Fort Wayne has been chipping away all night. 1 in the second and fifth, and 2 more in the sixth on the Jack Costello home run. Both teams have a pair of home runs tonight. Throw to first, Haydeen dives back safely. Decent crowd on hand for this Tuesday night. You know, we're running out of days during the summer before all the kids go back to school, so get a feeling we're going to see a few more people here throughout the week. 1-2. Chop back to the mound. Could be 2. Kemp throws to second, and he misfires his second base area. And the shortstop, Justin DiCrisio. Good backup by the second baseman, Verdugo. Otherwise, it's in the center field. Cannon Kemp just kicked the potential double play ball. That is a big mistake for the Fort Wayne Tin Caps. Their other error in this ball game has already cost them a run. That was when Ryan Weidman fumbled the ball in center field on a base hit by Rayner. First pitch, this one slowly hit towards second, could be 2. Flip the second for 1, DiCrisio, no throw to first. Was not hit hard enough off the bat of Espinal. That's out number 1. But over to third goes Woody Haydeen. And given the circumstances, I think the Caps are okay with the result of that at bat. So Rayner out at second. Espinal is in at first. Fielder's choice. 4-6 on that fielder's choice. There is a righty throwing in the bullpen for Fort Wayne. We told you Ethan Sloan is warming up for West Michigan. And the same pitcher who was warming up earlier tonight, Nick Falter, is now back up and throwing in the Fort Wayne Tin Caps bullpen down the right field line. Here's Ricardo Hurtado, the first pitch. Hurtado takes a little bit inside. 96-mile-per-hour fastball to make it 1 ball and no strikes. Hit his 7th home run of the season in his last at-bat. Now up to 40 runs batted in on the season. Smashes it high and deep down the left field line in the corner. This one is off the wall and it is fair. Hayden scores. Here comes Espinal. He crosses the plate. Two-run double and a five RBI night for Ricardo Hurtado. This has turned into the Ricardo Show. 8-4 West Michigan in the seventh. 104 off the bat of Hurtado. It just goes to show how fast your night can change. After striking out in his first two at-bats, Hurtado now is working on a 2-for-4 night with five RBIs. First pitch, Clayton Campbell pokes one high down the right field line. This is going to fall. That's a base hit for Clayton Campbell. Hurtado rounds third. He's on his way home. Campbell to second. He dives in safely. It's an RBI double for Clayton Campbell. Make it 3-7 for the Whitecaps, and it's 9-4. West Michigan has reestablished its five-run lead. Just a thing of beauty here in the seventh for West Michigan. First pitch, Bo Ankeny fouls it off at the plate. For Campbell, that's his first hit of the night, his second time he has been on base. Every Whitecap's been on base at least once, at least among the players who have started this game, with the exception of Christian Santana. Here's the 0-1. Ankeny, ground ball in the hole at short. Backhanded by the shortstop, DeCrisio. Plants and throws. They got him for out number two. Holding at second is Clayton Campbell, and that'll leave it up to Jackson Strong. I'm a little surprised that the Tin Caps have left Cannon Kemp in this ball game as long as they have. He gave up three runs in the fifth. Granted, it was on one swing, the home run by Hurtado, but he's given up three more here in the seventh. First pitch, Jackson Strong takes a changeup down low. One ball, no strikes. 9-4, West Michigan with the lead in their half of the seventh inning. Last time the Caps will be here in Fort Wayne this year. It's the only time they've been in Fort Wayne, as a matter of fact, as the 1-0 pitch is down and in. Strong single this first time up. Was caught trying to stretch it from getting from first base to second base. It's hard to believe we're only here once this year. Now the set and the 2-0 pitch to Strong. Outside edge, called it a strike. 2-1. Two balls, one strike, nine runs, 11 hits, no errors for the Caps. 4-7-2 for Fort Wayne. 2-1. Outside edge, call it a strike, make it 2-2. Well, a little bit of breathing room for Ethan Sloan. Looks like we're going to see him in the bottom of the seventh inning. See if he can give the Caps a quality inning out of the bullpen. Tin Caps have scored in each of their last two frames as the 2-2 pitch dances down and outside. Three balls and two strikes. Caps saw their five-run lead turn into a two-run advantage until just moments ago. Here's the 3-2. Strong ropes it. Right center field. That's a base hit for Jackson Strong. Campbell wheels around third. He scores. RBI single. And it's ice cream for everyone. 10-4, the Caps get the lead in the seventh. Second straight at bat with a base hit for Jackson Strong. And after giving up seven runs in his four innings of work, here comes, I believe that's the manager, John Matthews, to go make a pitching change. There it is. That's the call to the bullpen. And with a 10-4 Caps lead, They get to face a new pitcher when we come back. Nick Falter coming in. Milk means more call to the bullpen for the Fort Wayne Tin Caps. It's all Whitecaps. It's 10-4 West Michigan on Whitecaps Radio.
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0: Juan Hernandez is the batter. 10-4. Caps with the lead. Runner goes. Pitches outside. No throw to second. It's a little mishandled there as it skipped into the catcher, Carlos Rodriguez. That's a stolen base for Jackson Strong. Couple of singles, an RBI, and a stolen base for the Whitecaps outfielder tonight. Now a base hit could expand this lead even further. Caps are up 6, their largest lead of the night. Nick Falter's next pitch was in for a strike, and the 1-1 pitch fires it inside. 2 balls, 1 strike on Hernandez. So Falter comes in for Fort Wayne. Falter's 2-2 this year with a 5.51 ERA. He's given up 24 hits in 16 innings. Next pitch, liner to third, and picking it off his shoe tops is the third baseman Carrington Cross for out number 3. Hernandez hit it hard, but hit it to the wrong spot. Caps will just have to settle for 4 runs. How about those Caps? Let's stretch out. Go to the bottom of the 7th inning. 10-4 West Michigan with the lead on Whitecaps Radio.
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1: 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On MI.

0: Time for another Milk Means More. Call to the bullpen for the West Michigan Whitecaps. Ethan Sloan checks in. First pitch to Kason Wells was a strike. And the next one is grounded towards the right side. Juan Hernandez is there. Gotta hurry. Throws to second. Not in time. May have hit something on its way to Hernandez at second base. Kind of slowed it down a little bit. Kason Wells, who has all kinds of speed, able to beat out that routine ground ball towards second base. So Sloan checks in for West Michigan, who's 4-3 on the year with a 7.58 ERA. He's been hit pretty hard this year, but he has shown some encouraging signs his last handful of appearances. First pitch fouled away by Justin DiCricio. It's 0-1. Sloan's given up 37 hits in 29 innings, and he's also walked 15 batters to just 24 strikeouts. Here's the set. Next toss just misses away, 1-1. But in his last four appearances, Sloan has not been scored upon. He's also struck out five batters, and most importantly, he hasn't walked anybody. That's a good sign. Here's the 1-1. Fouls it back. One ball and two strikes. So from the quick amount of research that we have been able to do on the matter, we're being led to believe that Ricardo Hurtado tonight has tied his career high with five runs batted in. Here's a fly ball center field. Woody Hayden on the charge. He's there and he's got it for out number one. Back to first goes Kason Wells. That'll bring up Ryan Weidman. Well, Hurtado was one of the more consistent players in all the Florida State League last year. Certainly had some big games down there, but he was a pretty reliable player for Rene Rivera and for his team. First pitch to Weidman. Catches the outside edge for a strike. It's 0-1. 10-4 Whitecaps with the lead. Bottom of the seventh inning with a runner at first and one out. The lefty winds and delivers. Weidman pokes it foul down the right field line into the net, just short of the Fort Wayne bullpen to make it 0-2. Well, that's got to feel good for him. Hurtado was really good in the month of June and then had his numbers really sink down in July. Fly ball center field off the bat of Weidman. Hayden barely has to move. Maybe he's two steps to his left. He makes the catch. There's out number two. I'm going to leave it up to Alex McCoy. In June, Hurtado hit .323 with a .451 on base. And then July came around, and he went 7-for-52. He was .135 at the plate. But the one thing he has been able to do, regardless of his batting average being good or bad, he has drawn a lot of walks. His on-base percentage was 200 points higher than his batting average, and it sort of masks the fact that you haven't been hitting the ball so hard because he continues to get on base really well. First pitch was low. 1-0 toss. McCoy fouls it straight back, make it a ball and a strike on Alex McCoy. 10-4 Whitecaps, bottom of the seventh, runner at first and two out. But that is a good sign for Ricardo Hurtado. They would love to get him and a couple other guys right before the end of this season. 1-1. Big wave and a miss. Slider down and in, one ball and two strikes. I love this stat for Hurtado. He has done his best work this year with a runner at third base. He's hitting .444 with a runner at third this year. Here's the 1-2. McCoy takes outside. We won't get too far in the weeds on that. It's only so much that that a la carte stat can tell us. Two balls, two strikes, two outs. Alex McCoy, the defending Midwest League Player of the Week. 2-2 pitch, breaking ball. Ring him up. Outside corner for a called strike three. How about Ethan Sloan? Gives up the infield base hit on the funny hop and then proceeds to get three in a row to get us into inning number eight. 10-4 West Michigan with the lead on Whitecaps Radio.
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0: first pitch to Christian Santana. He obliterates it high and deep to left field. Wells looks up, and it is gone. Christian Santana, a moonshot to left field on the first pitch of the top of the eighth. And the Caps are having all kinds of fun now. It's 11-4 here in the eighth. Put that one above the row of seats onto the walkway. Haydeen, first pitch, line drive, left center field. A four-hit night for Woody Haydeen. He's got a single here in the eighth. Well, they are jumping all over Nick Falter here in this top half of inning number eight. Not wasting any time. Two pitches, two base hits. Well, the Caps have put up all kinds of crooked numbers on the scoreboard tonight. First pitch, Bryce Rainer down and in. One ball, no strikes. Game two of this series comes our way tomorrow night. Same time, same place. We'll give you a little programming note. Here's the 1-0. Rainer waves and misses at a fastball at 92, 1-1. If you want to listen to the beginning of tomorrow night's broadcast, just know that you'll only be able to access that and listen live online at whitecapsbaseball.com. But that will only last for the first 40 minutes of our broadcast tomorrow night. 1-1 pitch. Grazes the outside edge with a cutter at 85, and it's 1-2. It is a 6:20 start with the Pella Windows pregame show, and then at 6:35, we'll get things going with the White Caps and the Tin Caps. But if you are listening along on the ticket, West Michigan, 1-2 pitch, down and in, two balls, two strikes. You'll be listening to the Grand Valley State University coaches show. We'll talk college football. Hard to believe, but here it comes. College football is coming back. Here's the 2-2. Rainer, big rip and a miss for strike three. He goes down on strikes. One away for Eddie on Espinal. So that show will go from 6 to 7 p.m. local time. So at the top of the hour at 7 o'clock tomorrow, you'll be joining West Michigan Whitecaps baseball already in progress. First pitch, Espinal takes outside with a cutter at 89. Just missed the edge, and it's one ball, no strikes. Ben Jacobs gets the call for the Whitecaps. Top 10 Detroit Tiger prospect. Looked really good in his last start. Next toss, Espinal takes away, and it's 1-0. 2-0 now. But for Jacobs, we saw him get off to a good start, and then the league started to adjust to him a little bit. Here's a good breaking ball. Catches the outer half. It's 2-1. Had a 7.47 ERA in the month of June. But two of his last three starts have been pretty good. 2-1. Whacks at foul as it dribbles towards the Fort Wayne dugout on the first base side. Two of his last three starts, he's gone at least five innings and given up only one run. Had a rough game at Peoria, sandwiched in between, so he'll try and stack good starts together tomorrow. 2-2. Pokes it to the net. Foul ball. Two balls, two strikes. He went five and a third innings, giving up a run on two hits with just one walk, and he tied his season high with eight strikeouts. Of course, with it being his first professional season, his season high is also his career high. 2-2. Fouls it in and out of the glove of the catcher, Rodriguez. Just took that one right out of his catcher's glove. Well, in this case, the other catcher's glove, and it's 2-2. Two. 2-2 again. Espinal takes inside. Good AB here for Eddie on Espinal, who's 1-for-4 tonight, couple of strikeouts. He singled and scored back in the fifth ahead of the three-run home run by Ricardo Hurtado, who is waiting on deck. They can put Espinal on. Hurtado could go for a career high in RBIs tonight. throw to first, and back safely goes Woody. Three balls, two strikes on Espinal. We'll keep an eye on the runner, Woody Haydeen. He holds the 3-2. Little chop shot back to the mound. Up with it is Falter. Flips to first in time. There's out number two. Down to second goes Woody Haydeen. Espinal is one for five, and that brings up Ricardo Hurtado. Can Hurtado find one more base hit? That's the big question now. First pitch, Hurtado takes inside. One ball, no strikes. Caps have banged out 14 base hits tonight. Just an outstanding way to start this series for the West Michigan side. Next toss, Hurtado. Shoots this one high in the air to left center field. Underneath it is Weidman. He makes the grab. Hurtado is out, and so are the Whitecaps here in the eighth. But they get another run. Christian Santana goes deep. And the Whitecaps lead it 11-4 as we're off to the bottom of the eighth on Whitecaps Radio.
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0: First pitch to Luke Cantwell is a foul straight back. Nothing and one the count on Luke Cantwell. 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As the 0-1 pitch was away, the 1-1 is hammer just foul down the first baseline, and the count is 1-2.
1: Like this to keep it clean. And but at least
0: 1-2, the count on Luke Cantwell, who's 1-for-3. Hit a double his last time up. The left fielder, Christian Santana, fell down trying to grab it. He atoned for that at the top of this inning when he homered. And for Santana, that was his 8th home run of the season. Very quietly making a charge to double-digit home runs. He had only 2 going into the month of July. He's changing that quickly. 2-2 pitch. Bends inside. 3 balls, 2 strikes. Let's update what's going on in the Tiger system, shall we? See what's going on in all the other games of note within Tigerland. Here's the 3-2 pitch. It's up high. He lost him. Ball 4. Leadoff walk. That's not going to sit well with Licorica. Not with an 11-4 lead. That's going to even bring out the catcher, Espinal, to chat with him. It's been a tough go this year for Carlos Licorica. He showed his dominance in spades last year. He's one of the best pitchers on one of the best teams in the last quarter century of minor league baseball. This year, numbers have been a little different. 2-2 with a 6.75 ERA. Trying to iron those things out. Here's the first pitch. Big cut and a miss by Rosman Verdugo, and it's strike one. Erie got shut out today. They lost to Altoona by a score of 2-0. So the first game in a Seawolves uniform for Zaire Hope is a 2-0 shutout. He finished 0-for-3 with a walk. Peyton Graham, he's having a good year. 2-for-4. Not even as much as an extra base hit. Isaac Pacheco came back to Erie. Good to see that. Was activated and assigned a double A. 1-1. Wave and a miss. Make it 1-2. Colin Fields got the start. Looked like a bullpen day for the Seawolves. Went 2 innings, a scoreless ball, and struck out 5. All in all, pitching looked pretty good tonight for the Seawolves. Here's the 1-2 pitch for Rosman Verdugo. On the way, got him swinging. Pulled a string with an off-speed pitch. And Licorica gets a punch out for his first out of the 8th. Toledo and Omaha are playing tonight. That's the Tigers versus the Royals affiliates. And the Mudhens are tied at 3 with the Storm Chasers. A couple of former Whitecaps have gone deep tonight. Andrew Navigado hit his 3rd, and Max Anderson, home run number 20.

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3: Grayson Rodriguez, 2-0 pitch, grabs the outer edge at the strike, 2-1. So the Orioles a winner. Phillies shut out the Nationals thanks to Jesus Luzardo, 5-0. They beat the Nats tonight. And then either everything is later tonight or tomorrow, and time called at the plate before the pitch clock expired. Good job by Espinal. A's and Reds are tied at 4. That game's in the bottom of the 8th. Reds just tied it up. Here's the 2-1. Breaking ball slips in for a strike, and it's 2-2. Mets have a 6-2 lead over the Guardians in the 9th. That's good news for the Tigers. Luis Torrens having a big night. 3-for-3 with a 3-run homer. Bo Bichette also has gone deep for the Mets tonight. Yankees 2, Cardinals nothing in the 8th. Red Sox got 6 in the 1st. They lead the White Sox 7-2. Here's the 2-2 pitch from Licorica to Rodriguez. Check swing, did he go? Appeal says he did not, and it's 3-2. Braves 3, Marlins nothing. That game's in the 8th inning. The Royals have a 2-1 lead on the Twins. Boy, tonight's shaping up for the Tigers to have a whale of an opportunity. Here's the 3-2. Ground ball, right side. Rayner has it go under his glove into center field. That's a base hit. Rounding third is Cantwell. He scores. RBI single on the 4th hit of the night for Carlos Rodriguez. Something tells me he might be playing tomorrow. Five is our score. Now Licorica will try and work to the number 8 hitter, Carrington Cross. First toss. A little inside. So right now it's shaping up to where the three teams in front of the Tigers in the American League Central are all losing tonight. White Sox, Guardians, Twins. All three of those teams that bought at the trade deadline, whereas the Tigers traded Tarek Skubal and Casey Mize. 1-0 pitch. Grabs the outside half for a strike. It's 1-1. Brewers have a 3-2 lead over the Pirates in the 5th. Both of those teams made some adds. I think the Pirates surprised a few people with some of the moves that they made.

0: Luke Weaver going to Pittsburgh. Cubs and Dodgers are tied 1-1 in the fourth. That's Tarek Skubal's first game. 2-1, high foul fly, first base side out of play. Dansby Swanson, a home run off of Tarek Skubal. Kyle Tucker has gone deep for the Dodgers. Skubal's given up a run on two hits with a walk and four strikeouts. It will be interesting, and of course there's no reason to think he won't thrive. Here's the 2-2 pitch, breaking ball low. But wouldn't it be interesting if Skubal and his numbers weren't exactly with the Dodgers what they have been the last couple of years with the Tigers? And could that affect some decisions made in his free agency this offseason? Here's the 3-2 pitch, fouled away. Of course, it's not always that simple. There's always a lot that goes into those types of decisions. But wouldn't it serve as an interesting reminder, and wouldn't it give the Tigers an interesting and compelling case to say that they have been able to get the most out of him and maybe as a potential sales pitch to bring him back? 3-2 pitch, wave and a miss. Down goes Carrington Cross. Three strikeouts for Carlos Licorica in the bottom of the eighth. To the ninth, 11-5, Whitecaps on Whitecaps Radio.
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0: couple of changes for the West Michigan Whitecaps. Sammy Heal entered the ball game in the top half, or rather in the bottom half of the eighth inning. First pitch to Clayton Campbell was in for a strike. The next one a little bit too tight from Nick Falter. One ball, one strike on Clayton Campbell. Bo Ankeny and then Sammy Heal to follow as Campbell floats one in a shallow center. This is going to fall. Put in the perfect spot for a base hit. May have broke his bat. He'll be fine with it. Leadoff single starts the ninth on the 15th base hit for the Whitecaps this evening. I'm going to bring up Bo Ankeny, and before he bats, let's pause 10 seconds for station identification.
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0: First pitch to Ankeny is a breaking ball that grabs the outside edge for a strike. It's nothing and one. Well, we'd probably be well served to check and see what else is going on in the Midwest League tonight, because the Caps are right there on the doorstep. 0-1 pitch, outside edge, make it 0-2. Good slider there from Falter. Caps came into this game tied with this Fort Wayne team, one game out of first place in the Midwest League's Eastern Division. What a battle. This one just missed with a cutter, make it 1-2. Get a load of this. Dayton already has a playoff spot locked up, so they're not really part of this equation yet, although it could alter the Whitecaps' chances should they get hot. 1-2 pitch, check swing too far. Ankeny goes down on strikes. There's one away. And bring up Sammy Heal. But let's say Dayton is not part of this equation for this exercise. The top four teams in the Midwest League's Eastern Division are separated by only two games. First pitch, Sammy Heal takes strike one. Came in as a replacement for Jackson Strong. Cavs had to move a few things around in their lineup to accommodate it. 0-1 pitch, over but low, it's 1-1. That's the second player that's had to come out of this ballgame for West Michigan tonight. Jackson Strong has come out, as has Andrew Soika. Next toss, Heal, high and tight, tried to check his swing, maybe get out of the way in self-defense, but the bat went across the threshold, so make it 1-2. So the winner of tonight's game will be in second place all by themselves, and at worst, just a game back of Great Lakes. Heal floats this one high and foul down the right field line, out of play, still 1-2. But the Loons are playing Dayton tonight, and even though they only have four base hits, the Great Lakes Loons in the top of the eighth hold a 7-2 lead over the Dayton Dragons. Other team worth keeping an eye on is Lake County, and there's some good news to report about that. Lansing has a 7-2 lead over Lake County in the eighth. So if that score holds and the Whitecaps win, that means that the two teams closest to the Whitecaps who are not in first place will have suffered losses tonight. So at least for a night, the Whitecaps will have themselves all alone in second place. 1-2 pitch was outside. Now the 2-2 to Sammy. Serves it to shallow right field. McCoy comes in. He's there to put it away. Two down for Juan Hernandez. He's the only Whitecap who hasn't gotten on base tonight, but it's kind of unfair since he came in as a replacement for Andrew Soika. Hasn't had as many at-bats as the rest of the guys. First pitch. Hernandez pumps a high foul fly down the third base side, out of play. It's 0-1. They said that that hit a cameraman? Ouch. Hope they're all right. Here's the 0-1. Down and in. Skips up. Well, I would imagine that on a ball like that, of course it wasn't hit exceptionally hard, a lot of cameramen would rather have it hit the cameraman than the camera itself. Hernandez smokes it high and deep to center field. It's got some carry. Weidman goes back, and it's over his glove. Snuck up on him a little bit. Rounding third is Campbell. He scores. Hernandez in the second, make it 12-5. Whitecaps in the ninth. We'll see how they score that one. I don't know if that's going to go as a hit or an error. It might be the third error of the night. They're going to get another look at it. That might go as an error on Weidman. That'd be a tough error to get as he was still in motion going after it. But I think they're going to give him an error. First pitch inside to Santana. They are going to go with an error on the center fielder Weidman. That's a tough error to give. Here's the next toss. This one's outside. That's a long way to have to go for that baseball. 100 miles an hour off the bat of Juan Hernandez. That was squared up by Hernandez. I would say as the next pitch is fouled back, make it 2-1. It would be one thing if Weidman's feet were set, but it looked like he never was stopped. It looked like he was in motion the whole way back. And by definition, that's not an ordinary play. Here's the swing and a miss, and the count goes to 2-2 on Santana. Hit a home run his last time up. Well, that's too bad because it takes the RBI away from Juan Hernandez. And you know what else it does? Wave and a miss. Strike three. Down goes Santana. That gives Ryan Weidman, who's well known for his defense, another error out in center field. They might get pushed back from both sides on that ruling. Let's go to the bottom of the ninth. Last call for baseball when we come back. 12-5, West Michigan in control on Whitecaps Radio.
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0: Last call for baseball, bottom of the ninth, 12-5. The Whitecaps with the lead, and a new pitcher comes in for West Michigan. To Milk means more call to the bullpen. Eliseo Mota checks in for the Whitecaps. First pitch was in for a strike. The next one's down low. Ball and a strike. The delivery on the way. This one grabs the outside edge, 95, to make it 1-2. Mota, 0-1 with a 5.14 ERA. Still kind of finding his way here in the Midwest League after an impressive showing in the Florida State League to get him the promotion. Here's the 1-2. Cason Wells jumps out of the way. Two balls, two strikes. Well, if you're just joining us, Caps established themselves early tonight with a 6-1 lead. Fort Wayne climbed back in it momentarily, but then the Caps put it out of reach. 2-2. Little cue shot, foul down the third baseline, still 2-2. A four-run seventh inning. That blew the game wide open, and they've had more innings tonight in which a run has been scored than innings that haven't. Here's the 2-2. Missed outside, 95, 3-2. Eliseo Mota. Another one of the pitchers used by Rene Rivera today. Here's a 3-2 pitch. Liner toward short, backhanded. Bryce Rayner's got it. Pats the glove, throws to first. Dug out by Clayton Campbell for out number one. Last two appearances for Mota have been scoreless appearances, so that's good. He's getting back on track a little bit. That'll be important to continue that, especially if he's going to get some opportunities in the highest leverage situations here in the month of August. First pitch, Justin DiCrisio takes a fastball that nips the outside corner for strike one. Nothing and one the count. When this one goes final, we'll have Caps postgame take you through the final totals and everything that made this game what it was. Next toss down low. Then we'll get you all set for the second game of this series. Caps may have a little bit of a chip on their shoulder after letting that chance to win the series against Beloit slip away. Be important for them this week if they could win the series as opposed to split it, especially with where Fort Wayne is relative to the Whitecaps. They're in the exact same spot coming into play tonight. 1-1 pitch down and away. Two balls, one strike. 2-1, skips up, 95 with a fastball, three balls and one strike. Caps looking for their 20th win here in the second half. That would make them 20-17. Here's the 3-1 pitch, down and away. He lost him, ball four, one out walk. DiCrisio gets on base for the first time tonight. That brings up Ryan Weidman. Here's the pitch. Swing, ground ball to short. Could they get two? Rayner flips to second for one. On to first. Not in time. Weidman just able to beat it out. And we play on with two outs here in the ninth. Didn't quite hit it hard enough, but it does put the Whitecaps one out away from putting this one to bed. I think it'll be likely that Jalen Evans would get the win for West Michigan here tonight. First pitch, swing and a miss by McCoy. And Luis Gutierrez would be in line to get his first loss as a tin cap this year. First pitch was a strike. Now the 0-1 pitch to The winner of the Midwest League Player of the Week Award. The 0-1 is fouled away. It's 0-2, and the Whitecaps have Fort Wayne down to its final strike. We'll be on the air with you tomorrow night, 6:20 on WhitecapsBaseball.com. You can catch us on the ticket, West Michigan, beginning at 7 p.m. No balls, two strikes to McCoy. Mota looking to put this one to bed. From the set, the 0-2 pitch all the way to the backstop. A little bit too amped up there for what could have been the last pitch. It's a wild pitch. Down to second base goes Ryan Wideman. A lot of offense tonight here in Fort Wayne. You would never know these two teams are at the bottom of the league in offense. 1-2 pitch. Fouls it. No, he missed it. All the way to the screen. Espinal picks it up. Throws to first. Completes the strikeout. And the Whitecaps put a stamp on a 12-5 victory here in Fort Wayne. Caps get the dub. They've got a 1-0 lead in this series this week at Parkview Field. Our post-game show is next on Whitecaps Radio.
1: 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Welcome to the West Michigan Whitecaps post-game show. Coming up, a recap of the game and a preview of what's next for Whitecaps baseball. Now, back to the ballpark for Caps post-game.
0: Whitecaps a winner tonight by the final score of 12-5. Big night for the West Michigan Whitecaps offense. They did a whole lot of right here tonight. Let's go ahead and take a look at those final totals as the Caps improve to 44-57 on the year. They're 20-17 in the back half of 2026. For the Tin Caps, they fall to 18-17. 45-56 is their combined record here in the 2026 campaign. For the victorious West Michigan Whitecaps, 12 runs, 15 hits, no errors. The Whitecaps left 6 on the bases, 4 for 13 with runners in scoring position. For the Tin Caps, 5 runs on 9 hits. They committed 3 errors and left 7 on base. They were 3 for 10 with runners at second and third. No official word on the winning pitcher tonight. We expect it to be Jalen Evans. If it is, he would go to 4-3. He ended up coming out of the bullpen, gave up 2 runs in an inning and a third. The losing pitcher set to be Luis Gutierrez, who would fall to 0-1 after 3 innings of 3-run ball. Time of the ball game, 2 hours and 50 minutes, in front of a crowd that is still to be determined. There's a look at the final totals, and this is a really cool scene on the field right now as the Whitecaps walk from the third base dugout through the tunnel on the first base side. You have to walk by the Fort Wayne Tin Caps dugout. Well, there is one specific West Michigan Whitecap of importance to the Fort Wayne Tin Caps, and that was the player who was there, their very talented pitcher. By the way, they have changed it, so the win tonight goes to Ethan Sloan for the West Michigan Whitecaps. So he gets the win. He goes to 5-3. But Cash Mayfield is actually spending time in front of the Fort Wayne dugout getting hugs from all of the players and coaches. Very cool scene down on the field here tonight. Now let's give you the game recap. 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The Whitecaps established themselves early to open this series when first baseman Bo Ankeny lasered his first home run as a member of the Caps on a 3-0 pitch with a two-run shot registering at 110 miles per hour. And that gave West Michigan a lead by the score of 2-0. But the Whitecaps were not done yet. They actually built up a nice, healthy lead thanks to a Ricardo Hurtado three-run home run. That made it a 6-1 Whitecaps advantage. Later in the contest, the Tin Caps proceeded to score the next three runs, highlighted by a two-run blast from first baseman Jack Costello to trim the Fort Wayne deficit to 6-4. Caps blew the game open once again with a four-run seventh, highlighted by Hurtado's two-run double to give West Michigan its largest lead of the night at 10-4. Christian Santana added a home run in the eighth. Caps added another insurance run in the ninth. Before you know it, the Whitecaps with a 12-5 victory. So there's a look at how this one went down in our game recap. And now, last but not least, it's our preview as the Whitecaps get set for game two of this series tomorrow night. It's courtesy of Blue Cross Blue Shield of Michigan, ready to help. Ben Jacobs gets the call for West Michigan, 2-2 with a 5.58 ERA, coming off a really impressive performance his last time out. 5 1/3 innings, a one-run ball with 8 strikeouts for Ben Jacobs for the top 10 Detroit Tigers prospect. Winyer Churio goes for Fort Wayne. He's 2-3 with an 8.10 earned run average. So it'll be an opportunity, just like last week, to get out in front early in this series with a couple of quick victories. Now don't forget, the Whitecaps come home for a 6-game series against their arch rival, the Lansing Lugnuts, beginning on Tuesday, August the 11th. Well, he may not be a Detroit Tiger anymore, but Tarek Skubal is always a Whitecap. It's Tarek Skubal bobblehead night, courtesy of Fence Consultants of West Michigan. That comes up on Tuesday, August 11th at 6:35. You can get tickets for that one or any of the games throughout the course of the week online at whitecapsbaseball.com. On Wednesday, we'll celebrate Kids Can Conquer night, as we'll get a chance to get to know many of the kids who have gone up against some enormous obstacles and some of them who are continuing to fight. So many kids who have really helped put everything in perspective. They'll be with us on Wednesday, August 12th. On Friday, the Whitecaps will go as an alternate identity. The Beer City Bunghammers are back in West Michigan. Whole lot on the docket for the Whitecaps and the Lugnuts next week at LMCU Ballpark. Go online to whitecapsbaseball.com. So that's going to wrap things up here from Parkview Field. Good night for West Michigan's offense. They really just never let Fort Wayne think that they were back in this ball game. They had trimmed their lead a couple different times tonight, but all in all, it didn't really matter. The Whitecaps looked great on the offensive side. Hopefully they save a few of those runs for tomorrow in game two of this series. Certainly looking forward to seeing some of these new faces for the West Michigan Whitecaps get their opportunities this week here in Fort Wayne. But tonight, it was some of the usual suspects who were really the brightest stars for West Michigan this evening as they take down the Tin Caps and get into second place all by themselves, just one game back of the Great Lakes Loons. So that's going to do it for us. Our thanks to all the good people who make these broadcasts go. Be sure to catch us tomorrow night on WhitecapsBaseball.com. 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But this for tomorrow night, 6:20 starts the Pella Windows pregame show. We'll be with you for that, as well as first pitch at 6:35. And then we will join you right here on the Ticket West Michigan, already in progress at 7 p.m. here on the Whitecaps Baseball Network. For all of us at the West Michigan Whitecaps, and for all of us listening along on the Whitecaps Baseball Network, my name is Dan Hasty, reminding you the final score from Parkview Field, the West Michigan Whitecaps 12 and the Fort Wayne Tin Caps 5. Talk to you tomorrow night, and until then, so long, everybody.
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3: Washington tomorrow, getting up close and personal look at the Commanders, and then the tour continues. We're back on the road coming up on Thursday, taking a trip to Berea, Ohio to check out the Cleveland Browns. Really, really excited. Really, really excited about that. Addie Bates popping in the chat, said, everyone stop it. My show is on. You better stop what you're doing. Westwood One Sports Tonight coming right at you. I'm geeked up for tonight, baby. A lot to get to. Money, money, money. Thrown around in the National Football League here today. I'm excited about it, man. There are two contracts that were given out, ladies and gentlemen, that I think are going to totally change the way that those positions are viewed and looked at from now moving forward in the National Football League, man. I am geeked up, ready to get right into it. Let's start out in the Windy City. Darnell Wright, the right tackle for the Chicago Bears. Big time new money, resetting the tackle market as a whole. 4-year, $116 million deal, $29 million AAV, the most in history for a right tackle. And now when you look at the Chicago Bears and what they are as an offensive line, Darnell Wright's story is really awesome. I think Bears fans have really shown patience with Darnell Wright over the early portion of his career because it was not perfect, it was not pretty to start his career. And he has quickly established himself, though, into one of the best tackles in the National Football League. And, you know, when you look at the Bears as a whole, good move for them as an organization. When you're a team looking to ascend into that next stratosphere, guys, you don't want distractions like a contract negotiation in the background, right? You want everything to be about ball. You know what I'm saying? And for the Chicago Bears, if they can keep it all about ball, and it seems like they are, they have a shot to make a massive, massive leap coming up during the 2026 season. And when I say a massive leap, some of you are probably saying, well damn, Linnell, they were one game away from the NFC Championship game a year ago. Yeah, I know. One game away. I think the Chicago Bears, if all things go well for them in 2026, they can represent the NFC in the Super Bowl. Everyone talks about, you know, some of the high-octane offenses across the NFL, the Bills and, you know, the Chiefs and the Ravens and the Bengals. I think we need to put the Chicago Bears in that same conversation. Year two of Caleb Williams under Ben Johnson, I expect him to be on the short list of MVP candidates. He's on the cover of Madden. He's got the Iceman, you know, thing trademarked. He's ready to roll. Came into camp 15 pounds lighter. I cannot wait to see this offense in Chicago. Last year, what did they master in? Running the football. Ran it as well as anybody in the NFL. Kyle Manungai, DeAndre Swift, is a really, really good group that they had in the backfield last year for the Chicago Bears. What I'm excited about, year two of Colston Loveland. Last year, you know, quickly proved to be one of the best young tight ends in all of the National Football League. And year two of him in this system, another year more comfortable, another year more physically mature. I think he's got an opportunity to be one of the most dynamic weapons in all the National Football League.

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3: I want to start with who's last on the list, and that is Browns quarterback Shedeur Sanders. Shedeur Sanders ranked 35th, and this is what execs and coaches had to say. One defensive coordinator said, quote, "I'd sleep like a baby if I got to play him every week." Another executive goes on to say, "He's inaccurate at all three levels. I can't tell if he's going to get better. But there's a huge gap between him and competent quarterback play." Ouch. Not very complimentary to one Shedeur Sanders. I don't know who that executive was or who that coach was. In 2026, Shedeur Sanders will make both of those two dudes look like ass clowns. Shedeur Sanders, when he is named the starter of the Cleveland Browns, is going to give the Browns top 15 quarterback play in the National Football League. I am so tired of the Shedeur Sanders dialogue. I am. It's rooted in hate. It's rooted in vitriol. And mainly rooted in hate. What is there not to like about that kid? Charisma, humbleness, good teammate, says all the right things. Yet a lot of America wants to see him fail. Guess what? You better put your damn blinders on during the 2026 season. He won't fail. You know why? Because it's perfect timing, ladies and gentlemen. What Andrew Berry and company did to support Shedeur Sanders this offseason has to be applauded. And if you all listen to this program regularly, you know how I feel about what they did on the offensive line and at the wide receiver spot. They totally revamped their offensive line for Shedeur Sanders, going out and getting the top guard on the free agent market in Zion Johnson. They spend first-round draft capital at tackle, getting Spencer Fano out of the University of Utah. They bring in veteran center Elgton Jenkins, one of the best centers in football. They make the trade with Houston for Tytus Howard. They've got Austin Barber coming off the bench. They've got Kendrick Green and Daywon Jones coming off the bench. This is a legit group, ladies and gentlemen, along the offensive line. I'm telling you, Quinshon Judkins, Dylan Sampson, they're going to run the football. Casey Concepcion, Isaiah Bond, they've got real speed on offense. Harold Fannin. Come on, guys. Be asleep at the wheel if you want to. I know it's the Browns, right? No way they got a chance to be good. I'm telling you. Not only will the Browns outkick their coverage in 2026, but Shedeur Sanders is going to be a top 15 quarterback in the National Football League. Book it. Book it. Now to the rest of this list. The rest of this list is quite fascinating, if I'm being honest. The most disrespected quarterback on the list, I would say, outside of Shedeur Sanders, If we're being honest, the fact that

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3: For Josh Allen to virtually lose that postseason game for them and then Sean McDermott gets canned makes it fascinating, man. Puts a lot of pressure on the new head man in Buffalo. What do you make of the Bills going into 2026?
4: Yeah, I mean, anytime you got a guy like Josh Allen, you're in the mix to kind of, make waves, make a playoff push, obviously. And I think that's been the kind of the MO for them since he kind of has found his new identity after the first 2 or 3 years of kind of finding himself. I'm talking about Josh Allen.
3: Yeah.
4: And so I think, like, there's always going to be a little bit of pressure when you're in that environment. Like you mentioned, that former head coach is fired, defensive head coach. You come in and you got a lot of responsibility. The expectations that you're going to be able to get this team over the hump. And they were so close last year, painfully close last year, to kind of making that happen. And so, like, can you make and kind of make some tweaks, pull some levers, shift some things around, change your defensive approach to, again, get that, 5-10% better on the year? And then when you got to have it late in the postseason, you can win some football games and get yourself to the show. Because, like, how disappointing has Josh Allen's career been? Not because of things that Josh Allen has done,
3: right,
4: but rather more of what the organization has done around him. They just haven't been quite able to find the personnel, like, or find the defensive scheme, find the offensive scheme that gives them that edge when they got to have it.
3: Yeah, it's tough. I love Josh Allen as much as an X-Man does. Logan, I think we're in, like, the golden era of NFL quarterbacks between Allen, Lamar, Mahomes. Do you ever remember there being – and then even the youngsters that are coming up, and I'm talking about the dudes specifically in that 24 class with Caleb and Drake and Jaden Daniels. Do you ever remember a time where there was this much high-quality quarterback play in the NFL?
4: I mean, shoot, man, like when I was in the league, like it was, Peyton Manning, Drew Brees, Tom Brady, Philip Rivers, Ben Roethlisberger.
3: It was some dudes.
4: Like there were some dudes there, some guys that were really, really talented. So there definitely was a little bit of a decrease in talent for the last couple of years, but it does feel like some of these guys, Mahomes, Allen, Lamar, Joe Burrow, were kind of starting to find their way. You have your Justin Herberts, then you got the young guys. So I do think if this young class, the Drake Mays, obviously Jaden Daniels, Caleb Williams, if they can kind of find their feet, you're definitely going to be in a good spot because over half the league at that point will have a quarterback that's a stud. But I do think I look back to the time when I was in the NFL and those guys were absolutely playing their faces off. So, I'm not ready to say that this is the golden age of quarterbacks just yet, but it could be pretty special if it all works out.
3: Logan Paulson joins us. NFL veteran at the tight end spot, carved out a long career in the National Football League with Washington Redskins, the Atlanta Falcons, Chicago Bears, Texans, Niners. I want to ask you about one of your former teams, a couple of your former teams, actually. I want to start with San Francisco. Tumultuous offseason, I would say, Logan, for the Niners. And it's something that they're not really accustomed to. They do a good job kind of keeping the drama free over in the Bay Area. I put Brock Purdy under the microscope at the start of this offseason. Logan, at this juncture, right, and that scheme inside and out and just how, helpful it is to a quarterback. When you look at Brock Purdy, is he a quarterback, Logan, that you win with or that you win because of?
4: I think

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2: To be applauded. And if you all listen to this program regularly, you know how I feel about what they did on the offensive line and at the wide receiver spot. They totally revamped their offensive line for Shedeur Sanders, going out and getting the top guard on the free agent market in Zion Johnson. They spend first round draft capital at tackle, getting Spencer Fano out of the University of Utah. They bring in veteran center Elgton Jenkins, one of the best centers in football. They make the trade with Houston for Titus Howard. They've got Austin Barber coming off the bench. They've got Kendrick Green and Daywan Jones coming off the bench. This is a legit group, ladies and gentlemen, along the offensive line. I'm telling you, Quinshon Judkins, Dylan Sampson, they're going to run the football. Casey Concepcion, Isaiah Bond, they've got real speed on offense. Harold Fannin. Come on, guys. Be asleep at the wheel if you want to. I know it's the Browns, right? No way they got a chance to be good. I'm telling you. Not only will the Browns outkick their coverage in 2026, but Shedeur Sanders is going to be a top 15 quarterback in the National Football League. Book it. Book it. Now to the rest of this list. The rest of this list is quite fascinating, if I'm being honest. The most disrespected quarterback on the list, I would say, outside of Shedeur Sanders, if we're being honest, the fact that Lamar Jackson continues to be omitted from the top five quarterbacks in the NFL, the top four, rather, quarterbacks in the NFL is a joke. It just is. I don't know how you watch football in 2026 and think Matt Stafford, as talented as he is better than Lamar Jackson. I can't get down with it, if I'm being honest. But we had this conversation with the ESPN list. It's almost like it's the same executives that are being talked to. Shedeur Sanders got overrated, or disrespected, rather. Lamar Jackson got disrespected. In terms of who's overrated, that's a fascinating conversation that we'll have, and I want you to get in on the phones with that at 310-840-4910. Of the Athletics quarterback list that was released, how 50 executives and coaches rank the top 35 quarterbacks in the NFL. Based off of this list, who's the most overrated quarterback in the National Football League? 310-840-4910 is the number. I'll let you all begin to line up on the phones with that. The fact that Sam Darnold is listed ahead of Jalen Hurts is an absolute travesty. Jalen Hurts, he may be the most disrespected guy on the list. It might be Jalen Hurts. And I know I'm the same brother that comes on this show and compares him to a BBL and a baby Birkin and pepperoni on pizza. Well, I guess pepperoni makes the pizza. So that's maybe a bad analogy. But you pick up what I'm putting down. Jalen Hurts has played in two Super Bowls, outplayed Pat Mahomes in both of them. He's a Super Bowl MVP. Yet, Sam Darnold is listed ahead of him? What the hell is wrong with you people? What is wrong with the executives and coaches out there? In no world is Sam Darnold a better quarterback than Jalen Hurts. Kiss my ass. Are you kidding? I almost got to pinch myself. And y'all know I can't really stand Jalen Hurts, if I'm being honest. I'm not a Jalen Hurts guy. I'm not. But to sit there and have Sam freaking

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3: Completion percentage, two touchdowns to four picks, and he's been sacked 13 times in three games. Awful. So don't give me this garbage that he's a top six quarterback. My patience is running razor thin when it comes to Justin Herbert. 310-840-4910 is the number. Another ranking on this list that I am starting to begin to take issue with. And maybe it's not the overall number, but it's a certain player being in front of another. There's just not a world to me where Jalen Hurts isn't better than Sam Darnold. They polled 50 executives. I don't know how the hell that they came up with this. There's no way, no way that those two guys are in the same stratosphere. Now, I do agree they're both highly insulated and they're both quarterbacks that you win with, not win because of. But I think the physical tools of Jalen Hurts and his ability as a runner totally separates him from Darnold. He can make every throw Darnold can make, and he's a way better athlete and runner than he is. That's the difference for me with kind of Hurts. And then Hurts plays well in the big games, guys. Hurts was ridiculous in the Super Bowl. That's why he won the MVP. He routinely plays well in big games. Now, last year in that playoff game against San Francisco, I mean, we know things were a little off when it comes to that group. I get it. If you want to go that route and say, well, you know, look what we did in the playoffs last year, I'll give you that. But you ain't going to sit up here and tell me he's better. He's better than Jalen Hurts. Sam Darnold, it's no chance. 310-840-4910. We got a lot of calls to get to. I know you all have been holding. I'll get to you. Just have some patience with me. Let's go out to our guy, Chris, in the Bay Area. Wants to chime in. Chris, good evening, man. Welcome into Westwood One Sports Night.
4: Hey, what's up, man? Thanks for having me. So I'm going to agree, number one, for my pick for number one, I'm going to say Brock Purdy, though, but I do agree that Justin Herbert deserves to be on there because he doesn't get enough hate. He always had a loaded team, too, with good coaching around him, too. Still can't win one playoff game, but I'm going to say Brock Purdy, man, because he's had a loaded team. A bunch of like all-star players on his team. Christian McCaffrey is the best player on the Niners. Without him, they never would have went to the Super Bowl. Purdy, and one of the main reasons too, because his fans hype him up so much in the media. They hype him up so much. If they didn't do that, then I probably wouldn't pick him. But since they hype him up so much, he deserves to be the most overrated because they just hype him up and he's talked about too much.
3: What I would say,
4: that's my opinion,
3: and I appreciate the call. And I was once like this.

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2: 3.2 times lower than a quarterback tag. That is why you don't pay a running back. Let's go back. Ezekiel Elliott, Le'Veon Bell, Todd Gurley. It is the Drake Toll Show. Westwood One Sports, the Westwood One Sports app. Talking Bijan Robinson's 3-year, $75 million contract extension with the Atlanta Falcons to become the highest paid running back in NFL history. Here's why you don't pay a running back. I mean, would you push back? Do you want to pay a running back? 310-840-4910. Le'Veon Bell. We'll start with him. You sit your turn, Zeke Elliott, right there. You just pop a squat in the chair, we're getting to you. Todd Gurley, pop a squat in the chair, we're getting to you. Le'Veon Bell, 2018. This is where it began. This is the first major massive domino where we all said, "Duh, oops, maybe the running back isn't what we thought it was." The structural shift began when Le'Veon Bell rejected a multi-year offer from the Pittsburgh Steelers. Le'Veon Bell. Now it sounds absurd. At the time, we're like, yeah. Credit to the little man, Le'Veon Bell. Get it done, big guy. Go get paid. Get that bag. Now we have a little more context, right? Hindsight's 2020. After Le'Veon Bell rejected a multi-year offer from the Pittsburgh Steelers, sat out the entire 2018 season rather than playing on consecutive franchise tags. Due to the protest, Le'Veon Bell signs a free agent contract, 4 years, $52.5 million with the New York Jets. The Jets wanted their franchise running back. Remember when the Jets wanted to be good? The Jets have done this every 3 years. Oh, hey, Le'Veon Bell. Oh, hey, Aaron Rodgers. Oh, the Jets, we're going to be good again. No, you're not. The guaranteed money to Le'Veon Bell at the time was $27 million in that contract. And it was catastrophic. Le'Veon Bell never worked out as a Jet. You might have forgotten Le'Veon Bell was a Jet, the all-pro running back for the Pittsburgh Steelers. It falls short of expectations for a player of his caliber, and it proves that teams should not commit true marquee money long-term to a running back like Le'Veon Bell. At the time, there was nothing to tell us that Le'Veon Bell couldn't have the trajectory we expect of a Bijan Robinson. At the time, we thought Le'Veon Bell was a top three running back in the National Football League. At the time, it seemed like Le'Veon Bell was the future of the position. That's how we feel about Bijan Robinson, don't we? That's what's getting Bijan Robinson paid, isn't it? Trajectory? Belief? Le'Veon Bell, in his first five seasons in the National Football League, rushed for 1,200 yards or more on three separate occasions. The only time that he rushed for less than 850 yards was his third year in the league, where he played just six games. Oh, averaged 100 yards in those six games that he played. Le'Veon Bell was a star in the National Football League. He didn't last more than 2 years with the New York Jets before he goes to Kansas City, Baltimore, Tampa Bay, and we haven't seen Le'Veon Bell since 2021. He was one of the best running backs in the National

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3: Things got even worse for the Atlanta Falcons when they signed a running back. I told you, don't sign running backs. Don't give them big deals. And they get the news in the same day that Jalen Walker, their other star rookie defender, who had 5.5 sacks last year, tore his ACL. So one rookie goes Grand Theft Auto. The other rookie has an ACL that's ground beef. And in the middle of all that, you paid a running back. The Atlanta Falcons, baby. The Atlanta Falcons. I'm not even done. I can keep going. They paid Drake London. They paid Kyle Pitts. The Matt Ryan dead money albatross. Remember when Ryan and the Falcons split in 2022? You might not. I'll give you some context here. It left the franchise with $40 million in dead cap space. Like, this isn't just things have been bad for the Falcons for the last 6 months. No, this is... 6+ years, 7-10 in 2022, 7-10 in 2023, just wasting away with Arthur Smith as your head coach. And then they preach patience, cap, money. They want to be money wise, and they give $180 million, $100 million guaranteed to Kirk Cousins just to 6 weeks later, draft Michael Penix Jr., 8th overall. Where's Kirk Cousins? He's the starting quarterback of the Las Vegas Raiders. Where's Michael Penix Jr.? Turns out his ACL is also ground beef. Who's their starting quarterback? Well, they brought in Tua Tagovailoa. Where is he? Another concussion. A disaster! In Atlanta, 310-840-4910. Would you pay a running back? Because somewhere in the middle of all of that, Atlanta said, we're going to pay a running back. And finally, our last obituary, beating it. Dead today. GameStop tweets, stop beating it. Trade your busted controller in for the same credit as a working one until August 15th, only at GameStop. Stop beating it. Courtesy of GameStop. No free ads. Those are today's obituaries. I don't know why I got so frustrated about the Falcons being dead. But did you hear all the stuff I read you? Did you hear all the stuff that I've conveyed to you? The research that I've done? What a bad existence. A Falcons fan? Ugh, gross. It is the Drake Toll Show. Westwood One Sports and the Westwood One Sports app. After our obituaries, as you know, comes the quickie. Top 5 headlines in all of sports. Addy Bates reads them. Drake Toll has a minute to respond to each.
4: As a Saints fan, I also can't think of anything worse than being a Falcons fan.
3: Would you pay a running back? Don't. Stop paying running backs.
4: Noted. Noted. Here's your first headline for the quickie. Ooh, Adley Rutschman was reportedly on the way to see Spider-Man Brand New Day with his Orioles teammates when he found out he was traded to the Red Sox. They did not see the movie.
3: Oh, no. I go to that movie. Could you pry my cold, dead hands from Tom Holland's Spider-Man 4 or whatever it is. Spider-Man. This is better than... I w- did,

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3: Life off the field. We know him as a happy-go-lucky guy. He's not your traditional suit and tie quarterback, Drake. He comes to the post-game presser in a Dior sweatsuit and a bust-down Rolly. He's just a different type of cat. He spends his off time with Kodak Black. So people assume things about Lamar. I will assume this for 2026. Him being in this Declan Doyle offense, putting him under center, marrying the run in the pass game, I think Lamar Jackson is going to have the best year of his professional career, and I think he's got to be one of the favorites for the MVP. Offensively, you saw Zay Flowers get the bag yesterday, but it's rookie Jacoby Lane out of USC that's really turned heads about the first week plus at training camp. When I was there, he makes a soaring grab in the middle of the field where he goes up and gets it over two defenders and just plucks the football out of the air. He's the real deal. I love Zay Flowers in this offense, Drake, because he's a slighter frame receiver, right? 5'8". You worry about him in press coverage. In this Declan Doyle offense, hella pre-snap motion is going to allow him to get free releases, and I expect him to run wild, man. The Ravens are a team that I feel like we're able to hit the ground running, Drake, because that culture, Jesse Mitchell's already familiar with it because he's been in that building before.
4: He is Linnell Willingham of Westwood One Sports, the Westwood One Sports app as well, joining the Drake Toll Show. And Linnell, last thing I got for you is you're making this great training camp adventure across the country. The Philadelphia Eagles, are we forgetting this is a team that a year and a half ago won the Super Bowl? Are they still, do they have that foundation in place to do it again?
3: Yeah, I think the Eagles, we want to talk about a team that has one of the widest ranges of success this year. I can see the Eagles, Drake, being a 7-win team and missing the playoffs. I can also see the Eagles representing the NFC in the Super Bowl. Getting to see them on Monday was pretty interesting. All the hype and conversation is about how do they replace A.J. Brown at the receiver spot, and then two, how does Jalen Hurts get acclimated to this Sean Mannion offense? I think the practice that I was at least, Drake, both of those questions were answered. Everybody that I spoke to on Monday in Philly said that was clearly Jalen's best practice in training camp. Clearly, I need to be around more, right, guys? I mean, I go there, he practices well. Maybe I have a little bit of juju and mojo to myself. But he was awesome. He hooked up with Elijah Moore on a skinny post for about 45 yards down the middle of the field. It was the highlight of the practice. He was really, really sharp, man. The thing that was interesting, no Mekhi Lemon out there, and that's a big deal because if the Eagles are going to have to go into the season counting on Devonta Smith, Dontavian Wicks, and Elijah Moore, I don't know how it's going to work out. A lot of Eagle fans, were able to stomach the loss of A.J. Brown a lot easier because you knew you had Mekhi coming in. He's been in and out of the lineup ever since the spring with a hamstring injury. I don't know if this drags on into the regular season. They open up with

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3: Number amongst wide receivers in the NFL. But look, I know I go back and forth on this. I'm not waffling. I don't want to say that. They had to keep Zay Flowers in the fold. He is their number one wide receiver, and the Ravens have wandered through wide receiver wilderness for years, like Paulie and Christopher through the woods of New Jersey, through the Pine Barrens. They've wandered around eating ketchup packets, hoping to finally find a wide receiver. And they have. Zay Flowers is their guy. But now here they are, in a spot where they have to extend Flowers, and to extend a wide receiver, you got to pay him. So they're going to pay him top five wide receiver money in Baltimore, knowing that he's not a top five wide receiver. This is not to say Zay Flowers is not good. Zay Flowers is good, very good at times. We've been arguing about this all morning in our pre-show discussions. You can say that Zay Flowers is not a top five, nor even a top 10, maybe not even top 15 wide receiver in the NFL, and still believe that Zay Flowers is good. So the Ravens are paying Zay Flowers for what they think he can become. They think he can become a top five wide receiver in the NFL. I don't know if a 5'9" guy, as much as you want to motion him around and try to get him free releases off the line, can be a top five wide receiver in the NFL. It's on Zay Flowers and Lamar Jackson to prove that he can be. Otherwise, while I understand why they had to do it, this contract may end up going down as a massive overpayment, even given the fact that contracts are always escalating in the NFL. And another year or two, Zay Flowers may be just a top 15 wide receiver based on average annual value. But that's what he is talent-wise right now. For me and a lot of other people who look at Zay Flowers and say, I could probably rattle off 10 or 15 guys I like better than him. Can he prove to all of us detractors and doubters that he is worth being paid like a top five wide receiver? If he does, that includes Baltimore going deep into the playoffs, which they have to do as well, even if it is Jesse Minter's first year. Next.
4: Two.
5: And the 29-year-old from Arizona, Tarek Skubal, who's won back-to-back Cy Young Awards, and over the last three-plus seasons, 45-18 with a 2.46 ERA, the best in baseball. 2-2, and a strikeout. Sinker at 99 to get Crow Armstrong, and that's how he begins his time in a Dodger uniform.
3: Joe Davis on Sportsnet LA. Tarek Skubal made his debut at Wrigley last night. Really didn't get any run support. Dodgers lose to the Cubs 5-1. It's their fifth loss in a row. They'll

0: try to avoid a second consecutive sweep on the road this afternoon at Wrigley in the final game of that series. But it's not like the Dodgers weren't going to win every game based on trading for Tarek Skubal. And this little five, even if it turns into a six-game skid, they'll still be okay. They've got 37 starting pitchers waiting in the wings for when they finally get to October. That was the point of the Tarek Skubal deal. And we all knew it was going to go down like this. I know it's been almost a week since the trade happened. But I've got to get one last thing off of my chest about the Tarek Skubal deal. And I'm going to do that later in the show. Because, look, I'm on here every weekend on Westwood One Sports alongside Kate Constable on BetMGM Game Day. And we broke down the Skubal trade every which way it could be broken down on Sunday afternoon and Sunday morning, including the perspective of folks from L.A. who all had the same thing to say. Your team could have made this trade too, you know. I don't know if they could have. And I'll explain it all to you a little bit later, right around 11 Eastern, 8 Pacific here on You Better You Bet. But number one?
1: One.
2: Here's Robinson, right side. Nice cutback. He's gone. Can anybody catch him?
3: Not tonight.
2: McCreary chasing. We'll get their touchdown, Atlanta. 93 yards.
0: Joe Buck and Troy Aikman on Monday Night Football on ESPN and ABC last year. He's the best running back in the game right now. Bijan Robinson. The most dynamic anyway. You get it with just the call of that one play. Right? Bijan can do just about anything with the football in his hands. And he gets a massive extension. Highest paid running back now in the league and in league history. 3-year, $75 million extension. And that's on the heels of, in the past month, extensions for Drake London and Kyle Pitts as well. The Falcons have identified their skill position guys that they want to ride with. The problem is, who the hell's going to get him the ball? Look, I know it's pretty simple to turn around and hand it off to Bijan and watch him do what he did in that clip there. But you still got to throw it to him occasionally. You still got to throw the ball to Drake London and Kyle Pitts. You still got to have somebody that can throw the football. And I don't know if they have anybody. It's Tua and it's Michael Penix Jr. Neither one of them looks ready for prime time. Neither one of them looks like they're going to be a franchise quarterback. And that's the biggest problem in Atlanta. Who's going to distribute the football? Oh, yeah, Jalen Walker's out for the year now, too, on the other side of the ball. That happened yesterday in Falcons training camp. Good for Bijan getting paid. Here's to the Falcons actually being able to use him, Drake London, Kyle Pitts, without necessarily having a quarterback who can get them the ball, or at least we'll see if they can. Chris Mack in for Nick Costos today here on Westwood One Sports. It is You Better You Bet, presented by our good friends at BetMGM. Make it legendary. We will talk about the Falcons with Randy McMichael of 92.9 The Game in Atlanta coming up at 10 Eastern, 7 Pacific, 11-year NFL vet. He was an all-SEC tight end at Georgia as well. Curious how Randy feels, not necessarily about the contract extensions, but the quarterback situation and the Jalen Walker injury. I mentioned Brooks Austin to talk college ball coming up in about 20 minutes here on Westwood One Sports. But coming up next, on a day littered with contract extensions around the NFL, one has me wondering if the guy is going to be able to live up to the deal. I'll tell you who next here on Westwood One Sports.
4: The 49ers brought back Deebo Samuel to team with Mike Evans. Does Brock Purdy have enough weapons to keep up with the Rams and Seahawks? Westwood One Sports.
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2: Kirk Cousins' dynamic, which nobody to this day still understands. So if it doesn't work out, Kevin's going to want his own guy. And depending on record-wise, they'll be in a position to draft one of these guys, and I'm using the air quotes as they say, generational quarterback drafts in 27.
3: Randy McMichael with us, talking ball, both Falcons, and of course he played for Georgia back in the day as well. We'll get to Georgia because their camp opens today. We'll get to them in a second, Randy. But just what is the hope amongst Falcons fans? You got a new coach, but an experienced head coach. You've got all these pieces in place that we just got done talking about, but you're still searching for the quarterback. And as you pointed out, there's a lot of question marks on defense, but it's a division that should be eminently winnable, right? Because the Saints are still trying to figure things out. The Panthers won the division with 8 wins last year. You have no idea what's going to happen in Tampa, how the relationship between Baker Mayfield and the front office or Vita Vea, for that matter, will affect things. What is the realistic hope for Falcons fans and the organization? Do they look at this and say, hey, if we can get to 9 wins, it's all gravy from there because that might win us the South?
2: I mean, in the South, if you get to 8, maybe you can win it. You know, that's the crazy thing about this division. You know, we always have a saying on our show, me and Andy Bunker, is that Falcon fans have so much fan scar tissue, man. It's amazing because this team just figures out ways to not cover a kick, to slip on a play. They find the weirdest ways to win games when they have them in control. And so, I mean, obviously you have a new expectations every new season, and sitting out here at training camp talking to the fans, I mean, they're all in this position where they keep saying the same things, but we're in the South. And the South, you can win it at 8-9, which we saw Carolina kind of do. And then one year they won it like at 7-8-1 or something like that. So this is a tricky division. You mentioned it with the Saints. Obviously the Baker Mayfield thing down in Tampa. Carolina, I mean, there's so many different things. So I just think, you know, just win as many as you can. And then, you know, because you're in the South, just, you know, wherever they fall, they just fall.
3: Randy McMichael, 11-year NFL vet with us here on Westwood One Sports, was an all-SEC tight end at Georgia. Now he's on 92.9 The Game in Atlanta. Before I let you run, Randy, I do have to ask about your Dogs. They bring a lot of guys back on both sides of the ball. This was one of the younger teams in the SEC last year. Gunnar Stockton's got all that experience under his belt now, though, and comes in as the starter. Georgia's pegged as another team, as another classic Kirby Georgia Bulldogs team that should be challenging not just for an SEC title, but maybe a national title. What's your quick take as they open camp today?
2: Well, I'm excited about this team because, like you said, we got so many guys coming back, but they're all still young. You know, we're still one of the youngest teams in the country as far as if you look at the classification. But if you look at plays that were played by all these young players, we're right up there with all the teams in the country. So I'm very excited to see another year of Gunner. Hopefully he's got over some of the flaws. I know I talked to Bobo and them. They're trying to keep him in the pocket longer instead of escaping, let it develop. I think they got one of the best tight end groups in America. I know there's no Brock Bauer, but I'm talking about collectively these guys can play. Obviously the defense is going to be there. The biggest issue with Georgia is who's going to emerge at the receiver position. That is going to be the thing. Who is going to emerge as that primetime pass catcher? There's a lot of young, unproven, but talented guys. And then you always have the X factor, Kirby Smart. I mean, he's been there, done that. I think this team is very good. I think they're the one of the best teams in the country. Obviously, Ohio State, they're stacked. Oregon, stacked. I mean, but Texas,

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3: Now, since I've gotten that off my chest, can I also address what I think is an odd dynamic amongst baseball fans now that Scooble is in L.A.? I have seen, and I am on plenty of group chats with friends who are hardcore baseball fans. I have a friend who has like five fantasy baseball teams, and he's texting me about guys at AAA for other organizations. And I'm like, dude, I have no idea who you're talking. I'm sorry. I appreciate the fact that you love it that much. I ain't there. But these people are saying, man, I can't wait to see someone get the Dodgers in October. Man, I'd love to see a Tampa-Milwaukee World Series. And I'll tell you right now, that's the last thing I want as a baseball fan. Look, would it be cool to have the Rays and the Brewers meet in the World Series? Yes. Would I get just the slightest little giggle at the Dodgers doing everything they've done and not even getting back to the World Series? Yes. Schadenfreude is a very strong emotion. But I'll tell you what I'm actually rooting for. And not rooting for like I got my blue and white pom-poms out, but rooting for in that I think it's what's best for the business of baseball. I want the Dodgers to go on an absolute tear. I want them to rip baseball to shreds down the stretch and then get to October and win 11 straight games, 10-0. I want the Dodgers to be an absolute behemoth in October and to crush everyone in their path so that we can all wake up in November, December, January, and say, we told you so. We told you this is what was going to happen. We told you that if you continued to let the Dodgers run roughshod, both financially over baseball and in getting to do whatever they want and acquiring Tarek Skubal, we told you this was going to happen. It is not a level playing field. Because what will happen if we don't get the Dodgers winning a third consecutive World Series and we do get that magical matchup between, say, I don't know, Tampa and Milwaukee, or I don't know, the White Sox go on a magical run. Sorry, Kenny. Yeah, that'd be a fun story. But no, I want the Yankees. I want the Dodgers. I want the two big money teams, or two of the big money teams, including the biggest.

0: I want them there at the end of October so that agents and players and people around baseball can't go, see, Tampa and Milwaukee made it. Baseball's just fine. Because baseball isn't fine. It's not. Even at the trade deadline, the crown jewel of the trade deadline gets to dictate where he's going to go. And the team that wants him gets to pay less than they should have in prospect return for that player because everyone knows that's where he wants to go long term. And the quote-unquote little guys in Milwaukee and Tampa get edged out of the conversation, elbowed out the door, because they know that player wants nothing to do with staying there beyond the end of October. And financially, they probably couldn't afford it anyway, even if he did want to stay there. It's time to fix Major League Baseball and install a cap, install a floor, and finally remedy the financial issues that have created such disparity. And if, say, Tampa and Milwaukee end up in the World Series, it's going to be a bullet point against everything I've just said. No. Give me the Dodgers running roughshod over baseball in October so we can all say, see? We told you. Coming up, maybe there's something to this insane electrical substation theory because the 49ers just cannot stay healthy. We'll get the latest from San Francisco with Sterling Bennett of 95.7 The Game next here on Westwood One Sports.
1: The 49ers brought back Deebo Samuel to team with Mike Evans. Does Brock Purdy have enough weapons to keep up with the Rams and Seahawks? Westwood One Sports.
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2: Overall, they're a good team. I don't think Brock Purdy is necessarily an elite quarterback, so he's the one that holds them back. I think that's a team to kind of look at as far as the most important players in this upcoming season for the NFC. Dak Prescott, if he plays like an MVP, can the Cowboys get to the Super Bowl? They might be able to. You know, and then it funnels down to Caleb Williams. There's a lot of hype around Caleb Williams. The Chicago Bears did not really improve too much defensively, which was the problem that they had last year. So Caleb Williams, can he take a step forward? If he does, is this team a team that can go and challenge for a Super Bowl? I think that's why when I look at Micah Parsons, I think Parsons and his availability and when he's going to be there for the Green Bay Packers, he matters so much to the outcome on what they can do. Jordan Love can't do it by himself.
3: No.
2: I don't think the Green Bay Packers are good enough. But with Micah Parsons, we saw it at times last season. When Parsons is healthy, he is not only the best player in the division, he's the best player probably in the conference, and he's also probably the best defensive player in football. I know he and Myles Garrett can battle it out, but Micah Parsons is right there for that honor.
3: Listen, I don't mean to do the Purdy pile on here. If you'll pardon the expression here. I don't mean to do all
2: What's that?
3: You know, Mac Jones was 5-3 last year as a starter. Like,
2: I know.
3: People love to throw all of the bouquets at Brock Purdy and say that Brock Purdy is a top five quarterback. Like, we saw the rankings yesterday. He was what? In the QB tiers from The Athletic that we talked about. He was a top 11, top 12 quarterback. Mac Jones went 5-3 in the same system with the same weapons and everything else. I'm not saying that he's just a system quarterback, but the drop-off isn't that much. I think it just says how great of a coach that Kyle Shanahan is. And when Brock Purdy is out and not playing, they can just go to, and why they put such a high price tag. Remember earlier in the offseason when people were like, oh, could Mac Jones get traded? Maybe they should look at trade. And they wanted like a second round pick for him.
2: As a starting quarterback,
3: Yeah, they wanted a second round pick for him. You know why they wanted a second round pick for him? Because he went 5-3 and kept them in the playoff hunt when Brock Purdy was out.
2: Yeah, I mean, Mac Jones is in the conversation of the best backups in the league, which in that category means you can start for a period of time and keep your team afloat.
3: Okay, that's enough for the Purdy pylon. Okay,
2: keep them competitive.
3: Enough with the Purdy pylon.
2: Well, I mean, he kind of sucks.
3: I didn't say that. That was Chris Black. Just put it out there. I don't need
2: Breakfast like a cup of tea. When I look at quarterbacks and I look at success for guys for the future, he is not someone I'm drafting as far as quarterbacks go in the first 15 to 20 quarterbacks. There's a lot of quarterbacks I would rather take than Brock Purdy. I'm not trying to hate on Brock Purdy. I'm just saying that he is a quarterback that I would look at, and I would say that there are a lot of guys around the NFL I'd rather have as my starting quarterback.
3: But I know that this conversation started with how important is Micah Parsons to their team. But if we're ranking how important quarterbacks are to their team, I'm not putting Purdy at like the top of the list.
2: No, and that's fair. I'm just looking at the teams looking to accomplish something this upcoming season.
3: Well, yeah, and the 49ers are very high up there as a team wants to win the Super Bowl.
2: Jane Daniels is a far more important player in the conference.
3: Oh, my God, yeah,
2: right?
3: Sure.
2: Because if Daniels is healthy and plays like he did his rookie season,

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3: My point is that when he was out last season for eight games, Mac Jones went 5-3 with the same head coach and the same offensive weapons and the same offensive line. That doesn't bode well for Brock Purdy. Like, look, it may mean that Mac Jones is just great and he might be better than some starting quarterbacks this season, and that's why they put the price tag of a second round pick on Mac Jones. It might just say more about Mac Jones than it does Brock Purdy. But I think that you could put a lot of QBs into that system and they would be just as good, if not better, than Brock Purdy. It's just my opinion. I'm not saying he's bad. I just think that Kyle Shanahan is that good as a head coach that he can take a guy like Mac Jones. And I love Mac Jones.
4: Yeah.
3: Roll Tide.
4: Yeah, it's Buckingham Abdallah here on Westwood One Sports and the Westwood One Sports app. That's a good conversation. I saw something that I wanted to bring to your attention and bring to the show.
3: Please do.
4: You know, we have friends who are going to play fantasy football this upcoming football season. And you're getting ready for your drafts, you're getting ready for your leagues, and you're coming up with punishments for the upcoming season. Now I'm not a big fantasy football guy. I'd rather just gamble on the games. I love gambling on the NFL. Promo code BNA26, DraftKings, check it out, shout out. But that's just the way I operate. I don't really play fantasy sports. It's just not my thing. Nothing against it if it is. Did you see the video that's going around from someone that had to pay off their fantasy football punishment? This is one of the best fantasy football punishments I've seen. Now, like, think about some of the greats. In the whole trend that started a couple of years back with people having to go to, like, Waffle House and eat waffles and, like, be there for 24 hours unless they eat X number of waffles. You and I in the past have been a part of a hot dog contest where the loser had to be somewhere for 24 hours, and the more hot dogs you consumed, an hour got taken off of your punishment of where you had to be. So we've participated in those type of things before. Saw this on Yahoo Fantasy Sports. A guy's fantasy punishment was he had to play a round of golf with strangers without using a golf ball. He had to go to a golf course, sign up for a golf round, play with three strangers, not say why he's doing this, and play a full round of golf without using a golf ball. So you walk up to the tee box, you put a tee in the ground with no golf ball on it, and you take your swing.

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3: There are a couple of quarterbacks, three of them specifically, that received tier one votes, right? All the voting compiled together, and then you get the ranking. So if you break down the voting, I ask this question. Are the executives and the coaches around the NFL throwing shade at Caleb Williams that of the three quarterbacks from that draft class that received a vote to be a tier one quarterback, Caleb Williams did not receive any tier one votes. He had 36 tier two votes, which were second in tier two votes only to Drake May.
4: Mm-hmm.
3: The quarterbacks that received tier one votes from that class, Drake May received 5, Jaden Daniels received 1, and Bo Nix received 1. Are the coaches and the executives throwing shade at Caleb Williams that nobody gave him a tier one vote in this voting system?
4: I don't think so. No, not yet. I mean, obviously, Drake May deserves a couple tier one votes. I mean, he had an MVP season. He was a few votes shy of winning MVP, right? I think if you look into the numbers a little deeper, and Mike Sando pointed this out today, all 8 current GMs polled placed Caleb Williams in tier two. Coaches that gave 11 of his 14 tier three votes. So coaches, he says, value consistency.
3: See.
4: And the GMs go off of his traits. So they go off of his athleticism. They go off his playmaking ability. Whereas the coaches are like, well, this guy's, you know, kind of crap between the first and third quarters, and then he lights it up in the fourth quarter.
3: Because
4: so like
3: when I saw The Athletic post this, and I saw it, and I was like, okay, Drake May got 5 votes. That makes sense. Jaden Daniels, okay, 1 vote. Bo Nix, 1 vote. Okay, all right, interesting.
4: Yeah.
3: And then I look at him like, wow, no one voted Caleb Williams as a tier one quarterback?
4: Yes.
3: That's surprising. And it's if you say that of the 14 that voted him tier three, the majority are coaches. It means to me,
4: they're all coaches.
3: It means to me that they don't think what he does is sustainable.
4: No,
3: they think it's fluky.
4: No,
3: they think that he is lucky and he's just getting away with just nonsense at the end of games, and what he's doing on the field isn't actually like good.
4: Which is interesting because I know that the Bears set the record for the most come from behind wins in the last 2 minutes, but I believe the Broncos actually had the most come-from-behind wins

0: get a mind.
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3: Back. Now you saw the Madison Beer News, to be exact, because every celebrity has that account. An insert celebrity name news account. But when the insert celebrity, insert your idol, hooks up with or becomes aligned with a famous athlete, you're not used to that. You're not used to the fans, the sports fans, push back and blow back when things happen. Little did you know, Madison Beer News, that if things don't go well for the Chargers, you and your idol are going to get some of the heat. And already it's starting. In preseason hasn't even started yet, and you're starting to feel it. So welcome to the show, Madison Beer News. You're welcome for the pub. All of that still ahead. And some chat. Let me look really quickly. I've been holding it for the second segment, but I like to get kind of a sense of what's going on. And SP, this is out of the chat. SP11282. Dodger Jim took off the car flags on his sled rolling into the studio this morning. How do you know? How do you know? How do you know I did that this morning? How do you know it wasn't like five losses ago? They're still there, apparently, and so is my new vanity plate, three-peat. The only reason I have three-peat is because I couldn't figure out a way to get back-to-back-to-back to fit. Colorful commenter. Put away the car flag, Jim. Yeah, that's very colorful, commenter. Very, very colorful. Which one is it? Which one is it? Did I take them off or did I put them on? First guy saying he took them off. Second guy saying put them away. Which one is it? Amber's in early. Romy. It is time to panic in La La Land. How do you think the Pirates will let you guys rent skeins to get out of this nosedive? Hey, while we're at it, maybe the Royals will throw in Witt Jr. at short. Hey, Amber, easy. Maybe they will.
4: Or Lady Clones.
3: Maybe they will, Amber. Maybe they will, Amber. Hey, Amber, why don't you worry about your baseball team? Oh, that's right. What is your problem? That I'm right? I told you, they were not inevitable. They're beatable. Why are you all crying and lying down and rolling around on the ground? We can't win. We're Marvin Freeman. We can't win. Yes, you can. You know how you beat the Dodgers? Wait for it. You know how you beat the Dodgers? You play them.

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2: Our time of reflection, my time in this case, reflecting as a person, reflecting as a head coach, as a father, as a husband, and as a son and a brother, and ultimately as a man. And then you come out, and now I feel like, hey, we're about ready to come out after halftime, and we're heading down that tunnel where, you know, you can kind of see the light at the end of the tunnel, and you're going, hey, that's opportunity. You know, an opportunity to lead another organization, Lord willing, in the future. And so I'm spending a lot of my time now doing a ton of research on leadership, obviously spending time, as you mentioned, with some teams. And then once the season comes around, I'm going to be elbow deep in scheme and getting myself ready to go back out there and have a scheme that is cutting edge.
3: I don't think this would surprise anybody hearing that, so I'll push my luck. One last thought. The next opportunity, if you had some but didn't really like what you saw necessarily or felt that it was more important to spend time with your family, completely understandable, but what are you looking for in your next opportunity?
2: You know, that's a great question, and one that I think that I'll answer and know a little bit more about as we get a little bit further along through the year here. It's, you know, that's, I'm still weighing some of that out, and where I am in my headspace is more kind of getting into that space then figuring out what exactly it is or what teams and all that type of stuff. You know, we still have a season to be played. It's early in the process here for the league, and, you know, we'll just see where it goes. But ultimately, you know, I'll have a pretty good feel as we get into the months of the season here and towards the latter half for sure.
3: Hey, Sean, I appreciate you so much letting us in, sharing your headspace, coming on the program. What an absolute blast that was. What a great conversation. I really appreciate you making time for it, Sean. That was great. Thank you so much.
2: Yeah, I love it, Jim. Thanks for having me on, and you guys have a great year. I'll be watching.
3: Yeah, you too, Sean. Have a great, great year, and when you land where inevitably you're going to land, I'm going to come looking for you. Just know that. Appreciate that, Sean. That was great. Sean McDermott joining us on the program. Good, good conversation. All right, your thoughts on that? If you want to react to anything you just heard, Bills fan, mafia, or otherwise, Sean McDermott, I would expect no less. He obviously is going to do all of the due diligence. Ready up, study up, scheme, leadership. There's no doubt he's going to come back as the best version of him and be ready to fire. All right. When we come back, phone lines are open. Top of hour number three. Hope you enjoyed that. I did. Top of hour number three, we've got Scott Satterfield coming up. We are open phones, open chat, open anything, open engagement between now and then. And I do want to talk about the Cowboys. But again, my thanks to Sean McDermott. 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
3: Is before that. That's a Monday, right? So acclimation, NCAA is helmets, shells, right? We had uppers on today, but we put pads on. We can get a little bit more physical. I mean, I don't know if you remember like the old Geico commercial, Wednesday, right? Who's more happier on Wednesday, right? Mike.
4: Mike,
3: know what day it is? Hump day, right? So when it's Wednesday, it's thump day for us, right? Because we can get a little bit more physical. So there was juice today. Maybe a little tomorrow, right? But probably Friday, and then we get a day off on Sunday, cranks it back up, and then middle of next week starts to dip a little bit. Then we have a big scrimmage next Saturday. So there's going to be some peaks and valleys, and one of those things is just trying to we're talking about chop wood, carry water, be the same dude, be the same guy every single day. Up 20, down 20, we're the same gate. 90 degrees, 9 degrees, same dude every day. So, you know, there's some things in place just with that team read, shifting our mindset to be that same guy every single day. Not too high, not too low.
4: Well, and as coaches, you're watching how these guys react to it, how they handle that adversity at times. Good stuff. All right, when we come back, as mentioned, I'll talk with Philomena Mantella, the president of Grand Valley, as we continue with the GVSU football preseason roadshow live from the Lakers store on Monroe on the Grand Valley Sports Network. We'll be back in a moment.
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0: Grand Valley State Laker football is live and local on WLAV Grand Rapids, WJRW Grand Rapids, and WLCS North Muskegon. 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
1: West Michigan Whitecaps baseball is on the air. 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

0: Parkview Field in Fort Wayne, Indiana. A big hello and happy Wednesday to our radio audience. We come to you live from Fort Wayne, Indiana for game two of our six-game series. The West Michigan Whitecaps taking on the Fort Wayne Tin Caps. And boy, do we ever have good news for you. The Whitecaps in the top of the second, currently at the plate with Bryce Rayner in a two-ball, one-strike count with one out and a runner at first. Takes outside, 3-1, have a 5-0 lead on the strength of not one, not two, but three home runs. And they've done it all in just two innings. Bryce Rayner with a hitter's count. He's got one of those three home runs, you're probably wondering. Next toss, big cut and a miss at a slider down and in. It's 3-2. And his was probably the most impressive of all three of them. Rayner's home run went to a place that only one home run has landed since 2024. Here's the 3-2 pitch. Rayner swings and foul tips it into the glove of the catcher, Lamar King Jr. There's strike three. Two away for Ricardo Hurtado. They did not get an official distance on the home run he hit, but because the last time it was done was 2 weeks ago, we're able to use that for comparison. First pitch, Hurtado, big wave and a miss at an off speed. Count is nothing and one. Jace Laviolette, a Cleveland Guardians prospect, 2 weeks ago hit a ball to the same area of the ballpark. A one pitch. Hurtado jumps out of the way of a fastball, and it's 1-1. And Laviolette's was recorded at 474 feet. Not going to get an exact read on that, but we do know that it was 108 miles per hour off of the bat. Here's the 1-1. Hurtado smokes it high in the air towards left, but the ballpark's going to hold it. Weidman near the track. He's got it for out number three. Hurtado's out, and so are the Whitecaps, but they get three. And instead of kicking it to commercial break for this moment, we will get you caught up on what we have seen here through the first inning and a half. Ben Jacobs on the mound for the West Michigan Whitecaps tonight. A Detroit Tigers top 10 prospect. Looked just fine in his only inning. Gave up a base hit, but struck out a man to end that frame. In the first inning, Bryce Rayner went deep with a solo home run, the one we just mentioned. Two batters later, Jackson Strong clobbered his 10th home run of the season. Both Rayner and Strong climb into double digits in home runs, both with their 10th here in 2026. In the second inning, Luke Schlieger was hit by a pitch before a bloop single by Sammy Heal. And then Juan Hernandez out of the number 9 spot in the order, known very well for his defensive prowess, got the green light at a 3-0 pitch, and, well, he didn't miss it. A monster shot to dead center field, hit off the area that is known as the 400 Club. Here in Fort Wayne, he actually hit it off the side of that building, but very much equal to the level that is the batter's eye. A no-doubter from Juan Hernandez. That's the third of the three West Michigan Whitecaps home runs. And that's where we sit as we get into the bottom half of inning number two. So the Whitecaps are sitting in pretty good shape, all things considered, and they've got one of their best on the mound in Ben Jacobs. Ben Jacobs went 5 1/3 inning in his last start, gave up one run on just two hits, and struck out a career-high 8 batters. And given what he was able to accomplish out in Lakeland, Florida with the Flying Tigers to begin the year, there is a lot of optimism that he could replicate that here in the season's final month. For the Tin Caps here in the bottom of the second, it's Rosemond Verdugo, Lamar King Jr., and Carlos Rodriguez. Give you a quick once-over of both of these lineups for those of you who are just now joining us here tonight. For the Tin Caps, it's the shortstop Justin DiCricio, Ryan Weidman in left, and Alex McCoy in right. The middle three has Luke Cantwell at first with Rosemond Verdugo at second. Lamar King Jr. doing the catching. First pitch, Verdugo takes a fastball that hums over the outside corner for strike one. The bottom three has Carlos Rodriguez to DH with Carrington Cross at third and Cason Wells in center field. They go up against Ben Jacobs. He works third base side of the rubber, sidestep, delivers. 0-1 is fouled away, making nothing and two on the Fort Wayne Powder Bellies second baseman. Nothing and two the count. Did I say powder bellies? Puffer bellies. Here's the set. And the 0-2 pitch, Verdugo. Swinging bunt back to the mound. Jacobs has it, two steps to his right. He has it, fires to first. In time, there's out number one. The puffer bellies, they are brand new to the Fort Wayne Tin Caps. Brings up Lamar King Jr. Puffer belly engines connected the East Coast to the heartland and helped make Fort Wayne an industrial hub. As it traveled on the Nickel Plate Road, stretching from St. Louis to Buffalo. The first pitch is a sinker down and in, 1-0. The smokestack engines brought passengers and cargo through the heartland into its biggest cities. Here's the kick, the 1-0 pitch. Big cut and a miss at a fastball and make it 1-1. And Fort Wayne served as a central location for travelers all across the country. So black uniforms for Fort Wayne tonight with the script puffer bellies across the chest. Gold numbers on the front, lower left-hand side, and the back. Here's the 1-1 pitch. Big cut and a miss at a breaking ball. Couldn't catch the slider, make it 1-2. Lamar King Jr. is hitting .221, three homers, 26 runs batted in. They've also given away train whistles here tonight, so you may hear them in the background. Here's the turn, the 1-2 toss. King takes over but low. Two balls and two strikes. Already five runs on five hits, one error for the Whitecaps. 0-1-0 for Fort Wayne. Caps have done a very nice job playing defense the last couple of weeks. 2-2 pitch. Grounder foul down the third baseline. Still two balls, two strikes. Whitecaps coming into this game tonight have made just one fielding error in their last seven games and hold the best fielding percentage in the Midwest League at almost .980. Committed a league low 72 errors all year. Here's the 2-2. Lamar King Jr. waves and misses for strike three. Powered the fastball by him for out number two. That'll bring up Carlos Rodriguez. Rodriguez was unbelievable yesterday. 4-for-4 with a single, two doubles, and a home run. Now the set and the 1-0 toss to Carlos Rodriguez is a fastball that grabs the inner half for strike one. Rodriguez, six homers, 26 RBIs, nearly had a second home run last night. Hit it off the highest part of the left field wall. That's an elevated wall in left. The 1-1. Rolls it over. Ground ball, second base. Hernandez to his left. Has it. Flips to first. And that's a 1-2-3 inning for Ben Jacobs. Let's go to the third. 5-0 Whitecaps on Whitecaps Radio.
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1: We're in the third inning, 5-0 Whitecaps with the lead over the Fort Wayne Tin Caps as the first pitch to Jackson Strong was in for a strike. Next toss, fastball outside in the count. One ball, one strike on Strong. He has one of the three Whitecaps home runs today. Next pitch was low, 2-1 toss, misses in the dirt. Three balls, one strike on Jackson Strong. Clayton Campbell and Luke Schlieger are scheduled to follow. As the 3-1 pitch is outside, ball four, he lost him. Leadoff walk for Jackson Strong here in the third. Well, the Caps have hit early and often here tonight. They hit three home runs in yesterday's contest, and after doing all that, the first pitch is a breaking ball that sweeps outside. 1-0 as Churio went down to a back knee after he let that one go. May have lost his footing. One ball, no strikes. The Caps picked up where they left off with three long balls, but this time in the first two frames tonight. 1-0 pitch, fastball high, 2-0, 95 miles per hour. It's going to send the catcher, Lamar King Jr., out for a chat. Bryce Rainer, a Detroit Tigers top five prospect, sent a 108-mile-per-hour blast to dead center field and into the upper deck above the batter's eye for a solo home run. There was no official recorded distance, but 2 weeks prior, Cleveland Guardians prospect Jace LaViolette hit a home run to the same area that was estimated at 474 feet. Next toss, breaking ball, a little bit low with a curve, make it 3-0.

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3: 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The next pitch is outside again. 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Three consecutive walks for the Whitecaps here in the third inning. 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First pitch, heel, swings and fouls it off towards the right side. Nothing and one on Sammy Heal, who had a little bloop base hit in a right center field his last time up. Caps are aching to come home. The infield plays back all the way around. Here's the 0-1 pitch. High pop up down the right field line. Long run for the right fielder McCoy, and he's got it for out number one. That's not deep enough to score a run. Everybody holds, and there's one out. That'll bring up Christian Santana. Santana struck out looking his first time up. Doesn't like to get called out on strikes much. First pitch here is a broken back grounder foul down the third base line. And it's nothing and one, so Santana goes and gets a new piece of lumber. Well, wanted to say a very happy birthday to the one and only

0: Penny Brown. She is one of the constants, one of the wonderful people that work at LMCU Ballpark. If you ever look out at that green manual scoreboard, if you ever see the balls and strikes, the little lights underneath those, and how many outs there are in each inning, Penny is the one who puts those on the board for all of us. Here's the set. Now the 0-1 pitch to Christian Santana. Big wave and a miss at a changeup. Nowhere close. It's 0-2. As a matter of fact, the person who runs those numbers into the manual scoreboard is her husband, Jeff. And those two and their daughter, Ellie, they are enjoying a trip to Seattle. Go see the Tigers and Mariners this week. The 0-2 pitch. Check swing did not go as the slider stays outside. 1-2. 3 walks started this inning. Now the Caps are hoping that someone from the bottom three of their lineup can come through with at least getting one of these runs home. Santana waves the bat in front of his chest, almost straight up and down. He waits on the 1-2 pitch. Churio delivers way outside. Lunging stop by the catcher, Lamar King Jr., to make it 2-2. Well, they got treated to a whole lot of fun last night, didn't they? Tigers beat the Mariners by a score of 8-0 with Troy Melton being his normal filthy self. Next pitch, little flare, left field. This is going to be caught on a dive by Ryan Wideman, who makes the grab. Throw to the plate, not in time. Strong scores, sacrifice fly, and it's 6-0, Whitecaps in the third. Nice play by Ryan Wideman to save what would have been a base hit in all likelihood. Although he could also play that on a short hop and conceivably gotten Clayton Campbell out at third base. I think either way, the Caps were going to trade a run for an out right there. RBI number 23 for Christian Santana. Caps have scored in every inning thus far tonight. It'll bring up Juan Hernandez with two outs and two on. The first pitch from Winyer Churio is on the way. Outside, changeup, 1-1, no strikes. Riley Green hit a solo home run. Tigers scored 4 in the ninth to blow that one open. Green had 3 hits. Colt Keith had 3. So did Zach McKinstry, who was not a Whitecap, but he played in the Midwest League. He was a Great Lakes Loon. 1-0 pitch, down and in. 2 balls, no strikes. Dylan Dingler hit his 24th home run of the season. Hit it off of Sir Anthony Dominguez, the newest Mariners reliever, came over as a part of the deal for Luis Castillo with the White Sox. 2-0. Down and in. 3 balls, no strikes to Juan Hernandez. This is the second straight 3-0 count for Hernandez. Last time he was in a 3-0 situation, he sent one nearly to the hotel across the street. Let's see if he gets another green light. He waits the 3-0. He takes up high. Ball 4. Fourth walk of the inning from Winyer Churio. And now it's decision time for Jonathan Matthews, the manager of the Fort Wayne Tin Caps. And he has made his decision. Out of the dugout he comes. And we are going to get a new pitcher after the fourth walk of the inning has rolled the lineup over to the top for the West Michigan Whitecaps. Woody Hayden will bat when we come back. A lefty's coming in to face him. The Whitecaps 6 and the Fort Wayne Tin Caps nothing on Whitecaps Radio.
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4: 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This is White Cup Baseball.
0: Well, the Fort Wayne Tin Caps are going to bring in one of their more dependable relievers here in only the top of the third. Base is loaded, two outs. First pitch to Woody Hayden is a slider that runs high and tight. One ball, no strikes. Javier Chacon checks in. 2-1 with a 4.62 ERA. Third most games on the team now with 23. The 1-0 pitch. Wave and a miss at a changeup, and it's 1-1. To Woody Hayden with the bases loaded and two outs. Four walks in this inning for Whitecaps hitters. Woody Hayden lined out to center field his first time up. Now he bats right-handed against this lefty in Chacon. His 1-1 pitch inside with a breaking ball. 2-1. Chacon, 37 innings, just 27 hits. So opponents are only hitting 205 against him. But in those 37 innings, 26 walks. He's also struck out 42 batters. Hayden's ahead in the count. The 2-1 pitch. Swing, ground ball, shot to first. Picked up by Cantwell. He'll take it to the bag himself for out number three. Hayden is out, and so are the Whitecaps, but they played another run. Take advantage of some Fort Wayne wildness. Let's go to the bottom of the third. It's 6-0. Good guys in front on Whitecaps Radio.
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0: Jacobs back to work. The Whitecaps 6 and the Fort Wayne Tin Caps nothing. Carrington Cross to lead things off for the Tin Caps. First pitch is a fastball up high. One ball and no strikes. The Whitecaps with two in the first, three in the second, another run in the third. And they have done more than enough to support a very talented left-handed pitcher in Ben Jacobs. Side steps, 1-0 delivery is a fastball too tight. Two balls and no strikes. It'll be Carrington Cross, Cason Wells, and Justin DiCrisio. 8-9-1 for the Whitecaps. And their opponent, the Fort Wayne Tin Caps, in their half of the third. The 2-0 pitch is a curveball that misses high. It's 3-0. Cross hitting only 198. He's got 3 homers and 8 runs batted in this year. Works from an upright stance in the right-handed batter's box. The 3-0 pitch misses way outside. Ball 4. You could tell that Jacobs was already annoyed that he went to 3-0 on the number 8 hitter, and he could not seemingly get control of that sequence. Leadoff walk starts the third, and it brings up the number 9 hitter in Kason Wells. This is a game that the Whitecaps need to win in order to guarantee that they stay in second place in the Midwest League's Eastern Division. First pitch is outside with a fastball to make it 1-0, no strike. So Jacobs has missed with his first 5 in this frame. Now he's ready for the 1-0 pitch. Here it comes. Fastball down the middle. There's a strike. 1-0, 1-1. Caps winning last night put them in that spot. That spot being second place all by themselves. Because the Great Lakes Loons won, as the next pitch is a cut and a miss at a high fastball, 1-2. That means that the Whitecaps had to stay in second place for the night. 1-0, 2 strikes on Kason Wells, and the pitch. Chopper towards second. Hernandez has it, flips to second. They get one. That's all they'll get. No play at first. Kason Wells is a speedster. No way you're getting him for a double play. Not when he hits it that softly. Back to the top of the order we go, and Justin DiCrisio. But all in all, Jacobs looks pretty comfortable so far, or at least he has in his first 2 innings tonight. Some cloud cover starting to overtake us here at the ballpark. First pitch is a breaking ball that slices the inside corner. Big bender from Ben Jacobs, and it's nothing and one. Infield plays towards the pull side on this right-handed hitting shortstop. A lot of room on the right side. The outfield plays pretty much straight up on him here. Campbell holding with the runner at first. He takes off. The pitch cued in front of the plate. Hurtado has it. He throws to first in time, and there's out number 2. Over to second goes Kason Wells, who looked like he was thinking about stealing second. Caps are happy to let him go to second base in exchange for the out. 2 away. That'll leave it up to Ryan Weidman. Here's the first pitch on the way for Ryan Weidman from Ben Jacobs. Big curveball. Nips the top of the zone for a strike. It's 0-1. Well, it is the third inning. We can get you caught up on what else is going on in the Tigers system. I'm going to look at the out-of-town scoreboard. That's courtesy of our friends at Game Time Family Fun Park. As the 0-1 is a wave and a miss. Strike 2. And your family will settle for nothing short of the ultimate fun and excitement. Game Time Fun Park is the place to go. With an assortment of exciting activities, they've got fun food and entertainment for the whole family. 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First the set. Now the 0-2 pitch from Ben Jacobs to Ryan Weidman. It's a fastball down and in. 1-2. Trying to find a third straight scoreless inning for the Whitecaps is Ben Jacobs. Caps lead at 6-0 in the bottom of the third inning tonight. Jacobs works third base side of the rubber, checks Kason Wells at second, and delivers the 1-2 pitch. Check swing did not go around at a curveball in the dirt. Good block by the catcher, Hurtado. 2-2. Dunedin hammered Lakeland in the first game of a doubleheader, 11-0. Carson Rucker had a couple of base hits in his first game back off the injured list. Brant Herter made a rehab assignment for Lakeland and gave up 3 runs and only retired 1 batter. The set, the 2-2. Weidman lines it in a right. That's a base hit. Jackson Strong up quickly. He's going to come up and throw all the way to the plate. The throw, the tag, not in time. Just around the sweep tag from Ricardo Hurtado. Ryan Weidman goes to the opposite field and cashes in with an RBI single. It's 6-1. Second hit in as many at-bats for Ryan Weidman, and the only reason they were able to score Cason Wells is because he may be the fastest player on this Tin Caps team. That'll bring up Alex McCoy. They also had the infield shifted way over to the left side, which put a whole lot of room there. Runner goes, first pitch, pops him up. Into right center field, Jackson Strong ranges into the gap, makes the call and the catch, three steps in front of the warning track for out number three. McCoy is out, and so is Fort Wayne. Ben Jacobs limits the damage to just the one. Let's go to the fourth. 6-1 West Michigan in front on Whitecaps Radio.
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0: Schrader leads things off for the West Michigan Whitecaps. Top half of inning number four. 6-1, West Michigan with the lead. Dan Hasty, thanks for making us a part of a Wednesday night that has worked out so far so good for the West Michigan Whitecaps. Three home runs. One of them from the man at the plate. Bryce Rayner takes a 1-0 pitch fastball that darts over the outside corner for a strike. It's 1-1. Bryce Rayner, Ricardo Hurtado, Jackson Strong, the scheduled three against Javier Chacon. Did a nice job coming in to leave the bases loaded for the Fort Wayne Tin Caps. 1-1 pitch, high drive, deep left field. Back goes Weidman looking up. This ball is off the top of the wall. Whitecaps want a home run. Into second goes Bryce Rayner, and Rene Rivera is going to go argue this immediately. That sure looked like it got over the yellow line, and Bryce Rayner is going to have to wait for an answer from the umpire, Nathaniel Rodriguez and Patrick Good. Will they make the change? That's the question now. And they are leaving Bryce Rayner at second base. Oh, that's too bad for Bryce Rayner. That ball took such a strange hop off the wall in right field. We'll have to see if we can get another look at it. Those looks are very few and far between, so they're hard to come by. But we'll see if we can find one. Here's Ricardo Hurtado. First pitch from Chacon, swinging a high pop-up. Shallow left field. Ryan Weidman on his way in. The shortstop, DeCrisio, reaches out and makes the catch by the tarp roll in between that and the Whitecaps bullpen. And it's out number one. We're getting another look now at Bryce Rayner's swing. That's a home run. Oh, and they missed it. That is too bad for Bryce Rayner. Taking one more look and trying to slow it down. First pitch, high and inside to Strong. It's not that it isn't close. It is sure close for Rayner. He would have certainly loved a two-homer game. One ball, no strikes on Jackson Strong. Rayner, the runner at second. The 1-0 pitch is a fastball that grabs the outside edge. It's 1-1. Next toss, Strong takes outside. Two balls and one strike. We are watching this angle over and over again and still trying to make sense of it. Here's the set, the 2-1. Strong takes outside. So we think it's a home run, and here's why. If the ball would have hit off the padded wall, it would have taken a much more, what they would say, a true hop. And that's not what we got. Here's the 3-1. Strong waves and misses, and it's 3-2. What we got was sort of a kick to the side, to the edge of the warning track carom off the wall. That is just not a normal hop. Not one that you would get if that ball hit the padded wall, or say, just the yellow line in and of itself. Here's the 3-2 pitch. Strong fouls it back to the screen. So, because of that, and because the fact that we've looked at it multiple times, we believe this should have been called a home run and was called incorrectly by the umpiring crew here tonight. Here's the 3-2. Strong swings and hits one high in the air. Lazy fly ball to left field. Ryan Weidman comes in a little bit. He's there to make the grab, and there's two down.
1: Coming to the White House,
0: And I think that's what Rene Rivera was arguing. He was probably saying something to the effect of, well, if it's not a home run, then explain why it bounced off the wall that way. Here's Clayton Campbell's first pitch. Lasers it foul right side, up and out of play. 0-1 on Clayton Campbell. I think even the Fort Wayne guys knew it was a home run. I think they knew they got lucky. That could save them a run. Who knows? That could be important. 0-1 pitch down and in. One ball, one strike on Clayton Campbell. Campbell has walked and been stranded at third. Here's the 1-1 pitch. Campbell smokes it. Foul down the third baseline. Well, that would have been home run number 11 for Bryce Rainer. Instead, he's still stuck on second base, and the Caps are one strike away from leaving him there. Here's the sent and the 1-2 pitch. Campbell swings and taps it up the middle to the shortstop, DeCrecio. He's got it, fires to first. Campbell's out, and so are the Whitecaps. They leave a runner at second, even though they probably shouldn't have. Certainly not their fault. Let's go into inning number four and its bottom half. 6-1 West Michigan with the lead on Whitecaps Radio.
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0: Ben Jacobs back to work. First pitch to Luke Cantwell is a swing and a miss at a breaking ball that runs away. No balls, one strike. Middle three in the order for the Fort Wayne Tin Caps, with the West Michigan Whitecaps holding a 6-1 lead in the bottom of the fourth. Here's the turn, the 0-1 pitch. Cantwell cues a grounder back to the mound. Jacobs has it with ease, runs it over to first, underhand flip to the first baseman. Campbell is in time, one up and one down. We gave you a look at one of the scores in the Tigers minor league system. 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Rosemond Verdugo is the batter. First pitch to him is a grounder foul, third base side. That skins the Whitecaps dugout scattering. It's nothing and one. Dunedin leads, rather Lakeland now with a lead over Dunedin. 3-0 in the second game of their doubleheader. Zach McDonald hit a home run for Lakeland. He's back down in Lakeland after getting a week with the Whitecaps. The Michigan native up to 18 home runs this year. A one pitch floats outside, one ball, one strike. So that's a good sign for the Whitecaps. Here's the 1-1 pitch. Breaking ball down and in. He did go around, and the count goes to 1-2. Paul Wilson getting the start for Lakeland. And in two innings, he has not allowed a run or a hit, but he's walked six batters and struck out three. That is bizarre. 1-2 pitch, swing and a miss. Got him on a four-seam fastball at 94 for strike three. Brings up Lamar King Jr. with two out. Erie got a win. They beat Altoona 10-7 today. Josue Briseño with a four RBI day, including a two-run homer. First pitch. Check swing over below, did not go around this time. One ball, no strikes. Hayden Minton gave up six runs in 3 1/3 innings, but his offense bailed him out. Here's the 1-0 pitch to Lamar King Jr. Breaking ball, dances in for strike one. One ball, one strike. Toledo trails Omaha 1-0 in the bottom half of inning number three. And here it's a 6-1 Whitecaps lead in the bottom half of the fourth. Ben Jacobs on the mound tonight for West Michigan. The 1-1 pitch, wave and a miss at a changeup. Well out in front, makes it 1-2. So that's what's going on in the Tigers system. We'll check on the major league scores next. 1-2 pitch, fastball down the middle, ring him up. That's strike three for out number three. Ben Jacobs is dealing. Four innings, one run baseball, and a pair of strikeouts to finish the fourth. To the fifth, 6-1 West Michigan on Whitecaps Radio.
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1: It's the West Michigan Whitecaps, Minor League Baseball's Organization of the Year. On the ticket, West Michigan, and online at whitecapsbaseball.com.

Let's go to the top of the fifth. 6-1, Whitecaps with the lead. Both teams put up a pair of zeros in the fourth. Luke Schlieger leads things off. First pitch was outside. The next toss is a ball in the dirt. Two balls and no strikes to Schlieger. Sammy Yeal, Christian Santana are set to follow. It's the 2-0 pitch grabs the outside edge from Javier Chacon, who's in his second full inning of work. Here's his 2-1 pitch, Schlieger. Little pop up to shortstop. Back floats the shortstop, DeCrisio, to make the catch. And there's one away. That brings up Sammy Yeal. Well, we got a little bit of intel on how the Whitecaps stack up for the next couple of days in their pitching rotation. Now, we're still working to get it confirmed that these are the players who will start on the mound for the Whitecaps, but there are some players that have a lot of intrigue getting opportunities the next couple of days. First pitch to Sammy Yeal, a changeup that drops in for strike one. Jojo Ingracia, who played at High A Greenville as recently as last week. Next toss, Yeal laces it in a left. There's a base hit. Good swing from Sammy for a one-out single. Caps have still yet to go 1-2-3 tonight. Brings up Christian Santana. So Jojo Ingracia is scheduled to throw on Friday. Lucas Ellisalt's actually throwing tomorrow. But then Ingracia, who was in the Red Sox system, was 2-1 with a 3.73 ERA for Greenville, scheduled to throw on Friday. We'll make sure that he's going to be the starting pitcher. Then on Saturday, Brady Smith makes his Tigers organizational debut. Smith, his record is not something that will get a lot of people excited, but I think it comes with some important context. First pitch is a strike to Santana, and it's nothing and one. Next pitch from Chacon is in the dirt. One ball, one strike. Think it bears mentioning that even though he has a career 0-10 record in the minor leagues, the Los Angeles Dodgers do not let their starting pitchers hardly ever throw five innings on the mound. And that's the only way you could ever qualify to get a win. 2-0 pitch. Grabs the inside edge, 2-1. But you look over his numbers with Ontario this year, and his inning counts look like this. 2-2-2-3, 3-2-4-3, and only in one of his last starts did he go six innings. Throw to first, not in time. As a matter of fact, he had only thrown three games all year in which he had been allowed to go five innings or more. That six-inning game was something special. You can see why they let him do six. 2-1 pitch, Santana. Jacks it in the air, deep center field. Cason Wells goes back at the warning track at the wall. This ball is gone! Christian Santana carries the wall in center field. Smokes it off the batter's eye. Home runs in back-to-back days for Christian Santana. Make it 8-1 Whitecaps in the fifth. That ball just kept carrying and carrying to the deepest part of the ballpark. Home run number 9 for Christian. First pitch, Juan Hernandez, who has one of the four Whitecaps home runs, as there is some activity in the bullpen for Fort Wayne. They've got a right-hander beginning to throw. Caps nearly had another home run back in the fourth. The only reason it was not a home run is the next pitch is high and inside, all the way to the backstop. That's going to get the attention of the Whitecaps dugout. Two balls and no strikes. Hernandez hit a three-run homer back in the second. Next pitch, way outside. Missed with a slider at 81, 3-0. But going back to that Brady Smith six-inning appearance, that came for single-A Ontario against Visalia in the Cal League. Here's the 3-0 pitch. Outside, he lost him, ball four.
There's a walk to Juan Hernandez, third straight time he's been on base. Back to the top of the order we go, and Woody Hayden. And in that game, he had six innings of scoreless one-hit baseball, didn't walk anybody, and ready for this, struck out 11 batters. The Caps don't even have a 10-strikeout game by and large this year. First pitch, Woody Hayden waves and misses at an off-speed changeup, and it's nothing in one. 8-1 West Michigan, top half of inning number five. Four home runs for the boys in gray today. Hayden is 1-for-3. The next pitch turns him out of the way of a fastball inside. One ball, one strike. Good to see Santana get another one. And all of a sudden you look up and he's getting close to double-digit home runs this year. Here's the 1-1. Hayden, who is still looking for his first home run of the season. 54 games this year and not a single home run. And that comes with all the base hits that he's had. Hitting 313 with a 430 on base. 2-1 pitch. Cues it towards the shortstop. DeCriccio flips to second for one. On to first. Not in time. Hayden beats it out. That'll bring up Bryce Rainer, who should have a pair of home runs so far today. Instead, he's 2-for-3 with a double and a homer. We're talking about the fact that he should have had one. It was called incorrectly by the umpiring crew. Ball hit off the gate right above the yellow line in left field, and neither umpire saw it, so Rainer had to settle for a double. First pitch, Rainer takes a changeup that splits the outside corner for strike one. Eight to one, West Michigan with the lead. Next toss, Rainer takes a little outside, perhaps down low a hair. It's one ball.